0: by scores of 2-1 and 3-2. One of those things where, you know, the pitching staff's given up a grand total of 5 runs and 7 hits across 2 games and lost both of them, which is a little bit disheartening, even though there have certainly been times where the offense has carried this team. Comets have lost back-to-back games for the first time since a 3-game skid near the end of July. Had went 15-3 in the 18 games in between times, losing back-to-back. Hopefully can get back in the win column here tonight as the Comets now 5.5 behind the Space Cowboys in the second half standings. And they've also got Sacramento in between the two teams as the Rivercats 4 games behind Sugarland. When we come back, we'll have tonight's first pitch as Oklahoma City Comets baseball presented by Courtyard by Marriott, Oklahoma City downtown.
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4: 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And the accounts and descriptions of this game may not be disseminated without the express written consent of the Oklahoma City Comets in Major League Baseball.
0: The pitch. Swings and hits one hard. Deep to right and gone. This game is tied. Alex Freeland's second home run of the night is a 3-run blast with 1 out of the ninth.
4: The Oklahoma City Comets are on the air.
0: Swinging a ground ball to the right side. Got the ear to Freeland for 1. On to first. Double play and ball game over. On the fourth double play, turned by the Comets, they'll win this one as Phillips induces a ground ball double play with the bases loaded.
4: Today's game is brought to you by Courtyard by Marriott, Oklahoma City, downtown. And now, with the call of today's game, here's the voice of the Oklahoma City Comets, Alex Friedman.
0: And along good evening and welcome out to Sugarland, Texas, as Oklahoma City Comets on their baseball is on the air on AM 1340 The Game, 1340thegame.com or the iHeartRadio app. Alex Reed with you here at Sugarland's Constellation Field. Producer and engineer in our 1340 studios tonight is Jeff Gaddy back in Oklahoma City. The OKC Comets, AAA affiliate of the Los Angeles Dodgers, meeting the Sugarland Space Cowboys, AAA affiliate of the Houston Astros. Comets 27-20 in the second half, 68-53 overall. Space Cowboys 33-15 in the half to lead the pack, 65-57 on the season. Comets winning game one of the series, but now have lost the last two nights. This will be game 4 of 6 here at Constellation Field. Right-hander Ronel Blanco, the starting pitcher for the Space Cowboys tonight. Blanco, 68 games and 49 appearances in Astros' career. Mainstay of their rotation in 2024 as well as the beginning of 2025 before he had to undergo elbow surgery. Began this year rehabbing, had made 5 starts with the Astros, but to not good results and got option recently to Sugarland. He has pitched 2 previous games for the Space Cowboys this year on rehab. His first pitch tonight is a fastball that was high to Alex Freeland. We're underway at 7:07 tonight. So in AAA games, it's 6 1/3 innings. No runs, 4 hits, 2 walks, and just 2 strikeouts. The pitch on this high, and with the Astros, 5 games, 4 starts, 0-1. 7.71 ERA, 23 and a third innings, 20 runs, 22 hits, 12 walks, and 20 strikeouts. Next pitch to Freeland. He'll take a curveball for a strike. Freeland, a switch hitter, batting left, batting at 252, 5 homers, 22 RBI. 2-13 so far in the series, 0 for 4 last night. Comets offense last two nights has gone AWOL. The pitch is another curveball for a strike, but challenged by Freeland. Early challenge by the Comets offense here. And the pitch did miss high. Well, we did not have ADS for about the second half of last night's game. There was just an outage in the Hawkeye system. There were certainly a few pitches that likely would have been challenged on both sides, but the system was down. So the Comets retain two challenges, now 3-1 to Freeland, the pitch. A breaking ball for a strike. A full count here leading off tonight's game. Zach Earhart, Ryan Ward due up next. Shortstop Ferreras will play towards the middle, and Shoemake about a little more than a third away off the line at third. 3-2 to Freeland. Here comes the pitch from Blanco. Swing and a miss for a strike three to changeup. Strikeout by Blanco to start off the game. The outfield left to right for the Space Cowboys going Joey Loperfido, Jake Myers, and Lucas Spence. And third base Braden Shoemake, shortstop Pascal Ferreras at second base Kevin Biggio, the first baseman Trenton Brooks. And doing the catching tonight, Colin Price. One down for Zach Earhart, batting 296. First pitch from Blanco, slider for a strike. 17 homers, 79 RBI for Earhart. Last night reached base twice, walking a hit-by-pitch, scored once. Here's the 0-1. Swings and hits a line drive towards left center field. Myers coming over, going to make the catch on the move at his side, right in front of the warning track. Momentum will take him on the track, now two away. The Comets, the last two games, a combined 3 runs, 7 hits, and scoring all 3 runs when there were 2 outs in the ninth inning. Going 7-57 as a team. Tied for their lowest 2-game run total, their lowest 2-game hit total this season. The pitch to Ryan Ward's, a changeup outside, net on a 2 out of the first. Ward hitting 272, 17 home runs, 73 RBI. 0 for 4 last night, snapped the 10-game hit streak. Pitched to Ward, fouled off the left side. During the hit streak, Ward was 16 of 40. Now 1-7 with a walk in the series. Comets in 3 games in Sugar Land, batting 181. 1-1 from Blanco. Swing and a miss at a high fastball. Comets in the blue jerseys tonight. OKC across the front in vertical letters outlined in light blue. Sweeping baseball makes up the shape of the C. Blue numbers outlined in light blue on the back. Gray pants, blue hats, light blue brims. Pitch to Ward is high. C-Bat logo on the front of the hats. Not on two out for the Comets in the first inning. Two two from Blanco. Missed a little bit inside. Counter on full to Ward. Comets losing back-to-back games for the first time since a 3-game skid July 25th through 28th. In between went 15-3. Here's the 3-2. Swing and a foul tip for strike three. More the same early on tonight. Comets down 1-2-3. Two strikeouts, no score in the first. This is Oklahoma City Comets baseball presented by Courtyard by Marriott, Oklahoma City downtown.
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0: On the first inning, scoreless game, left-hander Cole Irvin makes his team-leading 23rd start for the Comets. He's 11-6 and a 3.36 ERA. Jake Myers will bat right, the pitch. Swing and a miss at a cutter for strike one. Irvin, 109 and two-thirds innings, 52 runs, 41 earned, 114 hits. 47 walks, 66 strikeouts, coming off 6 2/3 scoreless at home against Albuquerque. Counted 0-1, pitch to Myers, is popped up right side. Kim back from his position at second in a shallow right, and will make the catch for the first out. Comets outfield, left to right, going Ryan Ward, Alec Thomas, and Zach Earhart. At third base, it's Alex Freeland, shortstop Noah Miller. Second baseman, Hyesung Kim. At first base, Ryan Fitzgerald, the catcher, Eliezer Alfonso. On one out for Joey Loperfido, who split the year between the Space Cowboys and the Astros. He'll bat left. Freeland in at third. First pitch from Irvin. Missed inside. Loperfido in AAA games, hitting .293, homers, 20 RBIs. Not played since Tuesday in the series opener. She was 0-3 and hit by a pitch. No score in the first inning. Counted 1-0 the pitch. It's called for a high strike. And Loperfido not going to challenge it. It did miss high. Now 1-1. Pitch from Irvin. Swings and hits a fly ball in a left field. Ward gauging it. Couple of steps over to his right through the sun. Will make the catch. Two quick outs here in the bottom of the first inning. 94 degrees here in Sugar Land under mostly clear skies. Winds are blowing in from right field at 4 to 5 miles an hour. Pascal Ferreras now coming up. Double twice last night. Two of the Space Cowboys, four hits, including a go-ahead RBI double the sixth inning that put the Space Cowboys in the lead for good. He'll bat right. First pitch to Ferreras, a little bit outside. Ferreras hitting .323, three homers, 33 RBI in 45 games. Leads the team in doubles since he joined the Space Cowboys in early June. And ranks second in the league in that span. The pitch to Ferreras is hit in the air to left field. Ward is coming over towards his right. This ball is going to be over his head. Then bounce over the wall is going to be yet another double. I don't know if it was a catchable ball. I mean, Ferreras reacted like it was just a routine fly ball. And Ward trying to pick it up in the sun. Still had a long way to go towards left field, getting another look at it. And maybe might have been able to get it. Lands right at the base of the wall. So a ground rule double. Ferreras with his third double in two games, fourth of the series. Here's up Kevin Biggio. Show bounce for the left side, the pitch. Down and in, ball one. Hitting .236, 16 home runs, 58 RBI. Last night, Biggio 0-3 with a walk and a run scored. Sugarland trying to take the early lead. Here's the 1-0. A little bit outside. Harry Potter night tonight at Constellation Field. Space Cowboys in Harry Potter themed jersey. Navy jerseys with a bunch of light blue accents. Pitch inside and hit him. And now two have reached with two down. Two court for Trent Brooks. Looks like there's some talk between Derek Thomas, the home plate umpire, and the Sugarland dugout. Not sure what that could be about. Brooks batting 265, four homers, 26 RBI. And now Eliezer Alfonso looking that way. Now Derek Thomas has his mask off and is talking to the Comets dugout. Trent Brooks last night was 0 for 4. Two on with two out for Sugarland here in the bottom of the first inning. Pitch from Irvin. Swings and fouls it off 0-1. Brooks hitting 265, four homers, 26 RBI in 49 games. Harris at second, Biggio at first. Miller shift in the middle. It's 0-1 to Brooks. Here's the pitch. Swings and fouls it off 0-2. Cole Irvin last Saturday at home against Albuquerque. 6 2/3 scoreless innings. The longest outing by any Oklahoma City pitcher this year. You have to go back to June the 28th of last season. Landon Knack also had a start of 6 2/3 innings in Sacramento. 0-2 to Brooks. Swings and hits a fly ball in a left field. Ward is coming over to his right. He's going to make the catch and end the inning. So no runs, a hit, two left for Sugarland. We go to the second, no score. This Oklahoma City Comets baseball presented by Courtyard by Marriott, Oklahoma City downtown.
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0: Scoreless after the first inning. Comets went down in order in the first, struck out twice. It'll be James Tibbs, the third. Alec Thomas, his son Kim, due up. Tibbs will bat from the left side. Pitch from Blanco. It's time for ball one. Tibbs hitting 299, 26 homers, 92 RBI. Got off to a 4-4 start on Tuesday night, but 0-7 since. Here's the 1-0 to Tibbs. Called for a, oh, it just barely grazed the bat on a changeup. In the glove of Price, so a foul tip making it strike one. Blanco's next pitch. That'll miss down with another changeup. Now Tibbs, 8 home runs, 9 games at this ballpark this year, including 2 on Tuesday night. Comets, despite the offensive lull, half homered every game of the series. The pitch is fouled off, hitting a total of 5 home runs. Just 9 runs total. As mentioned, last two nights, it's really been a struggle. Now, yesterday, the thing is, they were getting guys on base. Here's the pitch. Swinging a ground ball towards the middle. That's through, and it's in the center. So Tibbs will be on as it's fielded by Myers and tossed in. It's just as I was talking about, all the leadoff batters they got on base last night, but Jizz could not string anything together to bring them in. Leadoff man got on 6 of 9 innings last night, but scored just once. Tibbs has got the Comets' first hit of the night. Neither team had a hit until the 5th inning yesterday. Alec Thomas now coming up, hitting 297, 7 homers, 40 RBI. Blanco out of the stretch, the pitch, a breaking ball for a strike. Thomas last night, 1-3, had a 2-run inside the park homer in the 9th inning. Right off the center field wall, this is a place that the ball just does not carry to center field, so you got to hit it well to get it that far. The pitch is swung out and hit into shallow part of center this time. Ferreras going back. He cannot make the catch. Bobbled it. Now it's picked up, and the throw to second is off lines. They still had a chance to get a force out of Tibbs. Now it was Ferreras going into shallow left center field and had the ball clank off his glove. That has scored a hit for Thomas. That's pretty generous. We saw a very questionable scoring call last night that did get changed after the game. Yeah, it should probably be an error on Ferreras looking at it a bit further. The pitch on the way to Kim. He'll swing it. It's a foul tip for strike one. So the Comets now have two on with nobody out for Kim, hitting 261, 3 homers, 25 RBI. The Comets are 1-17 with runners in scoring position this series, 0 for their last 16. Here's the pitch. Missing high from Blanco. Kim last night, 1-4. Overall, Comets with runners on base last night ended up just 1-16. The Thomas homer, the only hit. Pitch is a little bit inside with a changeup. 2-1 to Kim. Ronel Blanco made his big league debut in 2022. Now in the middle of the 2023 season is when he converted from reliever to starter. 2-1 to Kim. Here's the pitch. Swinging a grounder foul off to the right side. And then 2024, an incredible season. Spent the entire year in the Astros rotation, 30 games, 29 starts. He was 13-6 with a 2.8 ERA. He was second in the American League among qualified pitchers in ERA. He led the league among qualified pitchers in opponent batting average at just 190. Here's the 2-2. Called for strike three with a slider on the outside part of the play. That's now his third strike out of the night. Two remain on for Alfonso. No score in the second. Alfonso hitting 298, 1 homer, 20 RBI. Didn't play yesterday, 0 for 3 on Wednesday, and hitless in his first two games this series. 0 for the last 17 now as a team with men in scoring position. Alfonso, a switch hitter batting left. The pitch, a slider for a strike. Tibbs at second and Thomas at first. Ferreras will play up the middle, and Shoemaker's kind of playing near third. Nothing at 1 to Alfonso. Next pitch from Blanco. Swings and hits a chopper towards the right side. Brooks is going to field and take it to first base. That'll get the second out. Going to be up to Ryan Fitzgerald. Fitzgerald moved down to eighth in the order tonight, hitting 311, 11 homers, 76 RBI. Like Alfonso did not play in yesterday's game, 0 for 4 on Wednesday. And now hopefully Fitzgerald batting eighth can help this bottom third of the order, because it has been a rough series. The first pitch is swung out of miss at a curveball. The 7-8-9 hitters have combined. Well, we'll even throw Alfonso's ground down a moment ago in there. 1 for 31. Blanco electing to pitch out of the windup here. The 0-1 of Fitzgerald. A curveball for a strike.

0: Gets to Lamb, tending the bottom of the second, no score. There's Oklahoma City Comets baseball, presented by Courtyard by Marriott, Oklahoma City downtown.
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0: Out of the second inning, scoreless game, Colin Price to lead off, he'll bat right. There's the first pitch from Irvin. A breaking ball inside. Price hitting 217. 14 homers, 35 RBI. Last playing Wednesday, going 0 for 2 in the walk. Kim plays up the middle of the pitch. Outside for ball two. Final line for Irvin in that last game. 6 2/3 innings. No runs, one hit, two walks. Season high, 8 strikeouts. Somehow is not the league's pitcher of the week. Here's the 2-0. A little bit outside for ball three. The longest scoreless start by an Oklahoma City pitcher in 3 years. He had to go back to August the 13th, 2023, when Ryan Pepio threw 6 2/3 scoreless in Tacoma. Here's the 3-0. Swinging, and pops it foul out of play to the left side. Retired 20-24 overall, included a stretch of 13 straight, as well as 18-19. Didn't give up a hit until the leadoff batter of the sixth inning. 3-1 to Price the pitch. That's outside, and a rare leadoff man reaching base against the Comets. Including tonight, had to retire the leadoff batter in 39 the last 46 innings. Well, Sugarland's not been getting the leadoff man on frequently, but when they have, the last two games, only 3 times the leadoff man reached, every time scored. The pitch to Cesar Salazar is going to miss inside. Salazar hitting 274 with 4 homers and 20 RBI. A 1-0 to count. Here's the pitch from Irvin. Up and in, and Salazar reacting like he got hit with a pitch. And I guess he did. The second hit batter by Irvin. Now 2-on, nobody out. Comets have the same at the top of the inning. Here's up Braden Shumate. Shumake batting left. Here's the pitch. Curveball a bit high. 12 games with Sugarland batting 158. No homers, 2 RBI. Get a look at the replay. Didn't look like the bottom hand of the bat got grazed by Salazar pitches grounded through.

left side, a base hit. I'll stop Price at third. And now the base is loaded with nobody out. It's the second hit with a runner in scoring position for the Space Cowboys. Both have been by Shoemake, neither scoring a run, though. So the walk and the hit batter setting things up, and now the base is loaded. Lucas Spence, the batter. Inning 202, one homer, 17 RBI. Spence will bat left, pitch from Irvin. Swings and hits a fly ball towards left field. Ward getting behind it, going to make the catch. Price will not tag. Throws in towards Freeland. Desired result for the first out. They stay loaded for Jake Myers. Myers 0 for 1 of the pop out. Kimmel shift to the middle. Pitch to Myers outside. Price at third. Salazar at second. Shoemake at first. 1-0 the count to Myers. The pitch from Irvin. Swing and a miss at a sinker. 54 games with Houston this year for Myers, over 500 in his career. Entire career in the organization, signed out of the University of Nebraska back in 2017. Here's the 1-1. Breaking ball a bit down, and Alfonso thought about challenging, but won't. ABS did have it low, so a good no challenge there. 2-1 to Myers. Swings and hits a fly ball in a shallow center field. Thomas hustling in, still moving, dives, cannot get it. And everyone's going to move up 90 feet. A bloop single. Looked like Thomas had trouble picking it up off the bat. They'll make it 1-0.

0: Joey Loper Fido, the hitter. For a team that has struggled to put the ball in play, it just shows the value of it. The pitch to Loper Fido, called for a strike. Bases stayed loaded with one out. Loper Fido flying out to left his first time up. Here's the 0-1. Fouled off, nothing and two. Sugarland struck out at least 11 times all three games this series, as well as five straight. 37 strikeouts in three games by the Comets pitching staff. Sugarland takes the lead again. It's now 1-0 in the second, and Loper Fido asks for time. Space Cowboys, winners of 6 of 8 entering tonight, 25-11 their last 36 games. 0-2 to Loper Fido. Foul off the left side. It's now Salazar at third, Shoemaker at first, and Shoemaker at second, Myers at first. Here's the 0-2. Swinging a liner. Ken's going to make a diving catch to his left. That gets the second out of the inning. Nice play by Kim of the sinking liner. And they stay loaded for Ferreras, who going back to last night has doubles in three straight at-bats. Double to deep left field last time up. One nothing Sugarland, bases loaded, two out. Here's the pitch from Irvin. Swing and a miss at a changeup. Innings are the walk, a hit by pitch and a single before a fly out to shallow left. Then a bloop RBI single before the line out by Loper Fido. 0-1 to Ferreras the pitch. Swing and a miss, another changeup, 0-2. Plays the right-handed hitter to the middle. Seventh bat of the inning for Sugarland. O-2 from Irvin. Fastball is tied outside. Now the 1-2. Foul off to the right side. Another fastball from Irvin. Last night, Space Cowboys, their 15th win of the year when scoring three or fewer runs. Just to give you comparison with the Comets, they have four for the entire season. 1-2. Swings and it's a fly ball towards right center. It's Thomas going back to his left. He'll make the catch and end the inning. Now, great job by Irvin to keep it to one run. One run, two hits, three left for the Space Cowboys. One of the third. Comets down 1-0 as Oklahoma City Comets baseball presented by Courtyard by Marriott, Oklahoma City downtown.
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0: Top of the third, Comets trail 1-0. Noah Miller, switch hitter, batting left. Pitch from Blanco, a slider for a strike. Comets got two on, none out last inning, could not score. The offense just in a desultory state right now. Here's the 0-1. Another breaking ball for a strike. 258 hitters, Noah Miller, 10 homers, 62 RBI. Last night, 0-2 with a walk. Blanco's 0-2 pitch. Swing and a miss at a curveball down low. Miller now 0-10 with 5 strikeouts in the series. Blanco's fourth. Base is empty for Alex Freeland. One nothing Sugarland in the third. Freeland 0-1 of the strikeout. A switch hitter batting left. First pitch from Blanco. Outside ball one. Comets in the last six games, it has been a total of 17 runs while batting 205 as a team, held to two or fewer runs in four of the six games. The pitch is called for a ball. Freeland was getting ready to challenge had Derek Thomas stuck his arm out, but he doesn't. 2-0 now to Freeland. Shoemake in at third. Here's the pitch. Breaking ball high, ball three. Now it's just such a stark contrast of where this offense was not a long time ago. July 28th through August the 13th, a 3.26 average across 15 games, averaging over 8 runs a game. Pitches high, ball four. It'll be a walk to Freeland. First walk by Blanco tonight. They scored at least 6 runs in 14 of those 15 games. Out of the 17 runs, beginning August 14th, they're tied with Sugarland for the fewest runs in the league in that time. Earhart batting right. Lined out the center in the first. Pitches up and in with a changeup. 1-0 Sugarland in the third. It's two of their last 24 with runners on. Both hits by Alec Thomas, the second of which a very generous scoring call for a hit. The pitch is fouled back. 1-1 to Earhart. Comets 9-6 against the Space Cowboys. Been huge disparity in offense in the wins and losses. Here's the pitch. Breaking ball a bit high. Earhart looking to challenge. The 9 wins, 65 runs. The 6 losses, a total of 16 runs. Kind of been the story for Sugarland's pitching staff in the last 8 games. We mentioned they're 6-8, and the 6 wins is between OKC and Round Rock. They've given up 7 runs total, but in the 2 losses, 18 runs. Pitch is popped up. Earhart flips the bat down. It's caught by Ferreras, left to second base. And we were talking about the Comets, their offense for a long time. It's like everybody's hitting. Now nobody is hitting. Ryan Ward is 0 for 1 of the strikeout. He bats left. The pitch. Swing and a grounder foul down the right side. Sugarland's success is predicated on their pitching. .25-5 in the last 30 games of this ballpark, but a .275 ERA in that time. Check on Freeland in safely, giving up three or fewer runs in 19 of those 30 games, two or fewer runs in exactly half of them. No one award. Swings and fouls it back. Last eight games, it's 2.92 ERA overall. We mentioned, though, the differences in the production against him and wins and losses. 0-2 to Ward. Just got a piece of a changeup, fouled it back. And the Space Cowboys, 38-19 since June the 11th. Before that, they were 27-38 on the year. And in that 57-game stretch, it's a 3.73 ERA. Comets have the next best ERA in the league at that time at 4.55. Opponents have added just .233 over the 57 games. And three runs or less in over half of them, 29-57. The 0-2 swings and rolls a changeup to the right side, right at Biggio. He'll field and throw to first. Another man going to be left on base here in the third. No runs, no hits, one left. Comets down 1-0. There's Oklahoma City Comets baseball presented by Courtyard by Marriott, Oklahoma City downtown.
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0: Bottom of the third inning, Comets down 1-0. First pitch to Kevin Biggio down and away, ball one. Hit with a pitch his first time up. Again, good job by Cole Irvin. Bases loaded, nobody out. Allows just one run, and it was on a bloop single. 1-0 to Biggio. Pitch from Irvin. Swing and a miss for strike one. Biggio, Brooks Price coming up. Third time Irvin has faced Sugarland this season. A pair of good starts when he's faced him before, the 1-1. Missing down with a cutter. As Irvin 10 2/3 innings, 2 runs, 8 hits, 4 walks, and 11 strikeouts. But he did hit 4 batters in those 2 previous games and has hit 2 more tonight. Pitches softly lined but caught by Freeland on the left side. This is empty for Trenton Brooks. Brooks 0-for-1 on the flyout to left, 1-0 Sugarland. Brooks will bat for the left side of the plate. Here's the pitch. Call for a strike. The 0-1. A little bit outside. Well, despite the space Cowboys, well, they've got a challenge by the Comets, and it is a strike. There's still 2 left for the Comets now, 0-2 to Brooks. But the space Cowboys, you know, they're 4-2 in the last 6 games, despite the fact they've only scored 17 runs. With 3 or fewer runs in 5 of the 6. Here's the pitch. Right outside again just illustrates the strength of their pitching staff. Last night, 4th time in the last 6 games overall they win when scoring 3 or fewer runs. Here's the 1-2. Swings it. It's a line drive towards right. Earhart's going to have to play it on a bounce. Base hit for Brooks and 2-strike count. For a team that was batting 144 this series, going 13 of 90. Had 4 hits already tonight. Colin Price, the batter, in for the right side. Pitch swung out and missed. He walked and scored his first time up. It's 1-0 Sugarland in the 3rd. There's the 0-1. Couldn't hold his swing at a changeup low. 0-2. And the Comets now have 9 losses this year, where the pitching staff has allowed 3 or fewer runs. 3 of them against the Space Cowboys. Here's the pitch. Swing a grounder foul off to the left. Still 0-2 to Price. Pitch from Irvin. Brooks goes. Pitch high. Throw down to second on a bounce. Tag in time. Was not a great throw, but good job by Kim to corral it on a bounce and tag out Brooks for the 2nd out of the inning. The 1st stolen base attempt of the series by the Space Cowboys. Now 1-2 to Price. Here's the pitch from Irvin. Missed outside. Comets looking for their 1st strikeout tonight. Mentioned 37 strikeouts, 1st 3 games. At least 10 and 7 the last 8. 98 strikeouts in that time. 2-2 to Price. Now pop one foul out of play behind the play. That's inside. A full count to Price after his 0-2. And last night also, 4th time in the last 6 meetings between the teams. Space Cowboys win with Her fourth time the last seven win with three or fewer runs. Price will send one in the air to center. A few steps back for Thomas, who'll make the catch and end the inning. Runs a hit, nobody left. They go to the fourth. Comets trail 1-0. 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
0: Out of the fourth inning, Comets trying to put two sticks together, get a spark going, down 1-0. First pitch to James Tibbs, the third, fouled off. Tibbs a single his first time up. It's one run, four hits, no errors for Sugarland. No runs, two hits, no errors for the Comets. They've now been held to three runs in the last 22 innings. Kept scoreless in 20 of them. The pitch to Tibbs fouled off. Tibbs, Thomas, Kim here in the top of the fourth. Blanco's 0-2. Missed a bit high with a fastball. Manuel Blanco's last game was Saturday for the Astros. Pitched out of the bullpen, went four innings against Seattle. Five runs, seven hits, a walk and three strikeouts. A 1-2 to Tibbs. Missed high for ball two. Enter the game of the sixth inning with the Astros trailing 5-2. Retired seven of his first nine. Where there were three straight hits with two outs of the eighth to score two. Then three more in the ninth on a Cole Young three-run homer. The pitch swings and fouls it off. A really big disparity in left-right splits for Blanco this year. And you figure that would in favor of the Comets. So far, it really hasn't. Here's the 2-2. High ball three. That's a .283 average, .500 slugging by lefties. And all righties, I mean, this is across his rehab and time in the big leagues, just 8 of 54. Three, two to Tibbs. Payoff pitch from Blanco. Down ball four. So he lost Tibbs after he got ahead 0-2. Second walk by Blanco. Tibbs on for the second time, brings up Alec Thomas, credited with a bloop single his first time up that went off the glove of Ferreras in shallow left center. Comets off to a 1-6 start with runners on tonight. The pitch to Thomas. He'll swing. Did he get a piece of it? Yes or no? No, yes, he did. It's a foul ball. Tibbs was taking off for second, but And I think Thomas is saying that either he didn't swing or the ball never touched the bat. Here comes Scott Hennessy to talk things over with Derek Thomas. Alec Thomas just kind of incredulous right now. Oh, no. I mean, that ball never hit the bat. That was just an awkward stab by Price. That clanked off the side of his glove. Good look at the replay here from the production company. And someone from the Comets dugout's been tossed. Second straight night, someone's been ejected. We saw bench coach Joe Thon get run last night on a potential balk. And now, I believe Landon Knack has been tossed. Or maybe it was like, well, they really weren't sure who it was, so Knack's going to take it. And because the clubhouses are located beyond the right field corner, got to wait for Knack to head off the mound. I'm still not convinced he's the one who actually said something. I bet it was one of those just Derek Thomas wasn't quite sure who said what. And I think Knack's just going to jump on the grenade here. But maybe not. I don't know for sure. He's talking to himself as he's walking off the mound, or walking to the clubhouse, I should say. Well, again, the Comets have not had many guys get ejected this year, and now it's back-to-back nights. Maybe showing some frustrations with the way the series has started to go. Pitch to Thomas. Well, fouled off the left side, so now it's 0-2. O-2 from Blanco. Grounded towards the right side. Biggio off to Ferreras for one. On to first. That's in time. A double play. Clears the bases with two out. Two for the last 27 with runners on. Here's the pitch to his son Kim. It's high for ball one. Comets down 1-0 in the fourth. Kim struck out his first time up. Here's the pitch from Blanco. Well, it's high for ball two. On the way. It's a slider for a strike. Oh, 2-1. Oh, it's a high strike, and Kim viciously taps the side of his helmet. And it was indeed high. Comets have gotten three overturned tonight. Now, Derek Thomas had a lot of pitches challenged and overturned in his first game this series behind the plate. And now someone else from the Comets dugout has been ejected. I believe this is Chadwick Tromp. Now, Tromp's going to come out and have a word with Derek Thomas before he leaves. and he's by his side. But again, Tromp's already been tossed. Doesn't matter. He can let him go. Tromp wants to be very respectful. And now Joe Thon is going to come out and try and move things along. So two ejections this inning, one of which was on a pitch that was overturned in the Comets' favor. I was going to say about Derek Thomas on Tuesday night. We had a total of 11 challenges in that game, and eight of them got overturned, and tonight it's been 3 of 3 have been overturned. Still 1-0 Sugarland here in the fourth inning. Haesung Kim, the batter. The count is at 3-1. Here's the pitch from Blanco. Swings in. It's a liner foul off to the right side. Now the 3-2 to Kim. Swings and misses at a breaking ball for strike three to end the inning. No runs, no hits, two ejections, nobody left. We go to the bottom of the fourth. The Comets down 1-0. 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
0: So, surprising development here in the bottom of the fourth inning. Comets will make a pitching change. Cole Irvin done after just three innings tonight. And you hope this is by design. It's nothing. You hope it's nothing potentially injury related. Tanner Garrett McDaniels will now be on the mound for the Comets. McDaniels' 33rd appearance, 6-1, 3.22 ERA. Cesar Salazar batting left. First pitch breaking ball is strike. 36 and a third for McDaniels. 17 runs, 13 earned, 34 hits, 26 walks, and 29 strikeouts. There's the 0-1. Missed in with a breaking ball. Salazar hit with a pitch his first time up. Next pitch is taken for ball two. Cole Irvin goes three innings, one run, four hits, a walk, no strikeouts, 52 pitches, 31 strikes. 2-1 to Salazar. Swings and hits a liner, grazed by McDaniels, picked up by Miller. He'll throw to first for the out. Not sure if it touched McDaniels at all.

0: brings up Braden Shoemake, singled his first time up. Pitch from McDaniels. Down for ball one, 1-0. Space Cowboys here in the bottom of the fourth. Now the 1-0. Foul ball to the left side. One pitch. Fouled off to the left. McDaniels hasn't pitched in 8 days. Two innings against Albuquerque. Two runs, three hits, a walk, and a strikeout. One, two to Shoemake. Popped up. Left side, it's Miller into shallow left center field. Still tracking, will make the catch. Two away for Lucas Spence. Canceled that for the left side. 1-0 Sugar Land. Here's the pitch. Breaking ball fouled off. Spence 0 for 1 of the flyout. Oh, 1. Missed inside. A ball and a strike. For the Space Cowboys, leading through three games of a series now in seven of their eight series in the half. Pitch is swung out of his to the slider. I mentioned 25-11 the last 36, 38-19 since June the 11th. They have tied their overall season high at 8 over 500. 1-2 to Spence the pitch. Swinging a ground ball right side. Kim over to his left, able to get to it. Throw to first in time. It ends the 1-2-3 inning. Go to the fifth. Comets trail 1-0. 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
0: Top of the fifth inning, Comets down 1-0. Alfonso to lead off, first pitch swung out and missed. He's 0 for 1 of the ground out. Fourth inning, yet another inning. The Comets get the leadoff man on, but don't do anything with it. The pitch is lined off the glove of a leaping Brooks, who then tumbles into the umpire. It's going to roll towards the right field corner. Alfonso in his second with a double. Is this going to be the inning? They're able to convert on the leadoff batter getting on. Alfonso collecting his 17th double this season. Ryan Fitzgerald, the batter. Grounded out his first time up. Shoemaker is in at third. First pitch from Blanco. It's a changeup missing high. Looked like Fitzgerald was starting to show a bunt. It's one of those situations you can see both sides of it. With the Comets struggling to score, do you just try and get the man to third with one out? But at the same time, with the way the offense has been going, I think you have to try and give yourself as many outs as possible as the pitch called for a strike. And that time, Fitzgerald was not showing bunt. The 1-1 swings it. It's a pop-up left side. Ferreras going back into shallow left, going to make the catch. So Fitzgerald either way, unable to get the runner over to third.

They have now reached 0 for their last 20 with men in scoring position. Noah Miller at the plate. Swings and misses at a curveball down and in. One nothing Sugar Land. Here's the pitch. Swings in. Hits a liner in a right field. Fair ball and a base hit. So that's going to score Alfonso. Tracked down near the sidewall by Spence. Still hasn't thrown it back in. Miller on the way to third. So the Comets have tied this game. We'll see how the play is scored. But regardless, a game-tying hit by Miller makes it 1-1. And that drought is finally broken. Now the go-ahead runner at third. The first pitch to Freeland, called for a strike. Infield is drawn in. Freeland is struck out and walked. Blanco out of the windup, the 0-1 pitch. Swings in a broken bat liner in a right field. Another hit. Now they're starting to fall for the Comets. So Miller will score, and the Comets have a 2-1 lead here in the fifth inning on the Freeland RBI single. The Miller base hit for housekeeping was scored a triple, RBI triple. Now he scores on Freeland's hit. Three hits this inning for the Comets. They had three all of last night. Four the night before. It is the first time they've had multiple hits in an inning since the eighth inning on Tuesday night. First pitch to Earhart. Pops up a bunt foul back to the screen. Earhart is lined out to center, popped out to short. Pitch from Blanco. A changeup for a strike. Comets have another reliever warming the bullpen. I believe it is the rehabbing Blake Triton. One two to Earhart. He's been on base in 26 of his last 27 games. Check on Freeland at first. He's in, standing up safely. Oh, 2. Pokes it into shallow left center. Ferreira's back from short. Going to make the catch. Freeland will main at first. And Ryan Ward, the hitter, who's 0 for 2 tonight. The Comets have taken a 2-1 lead in the fifth inning. First time in three games they score before the ninth. Ordled at left. Here's the pitch. Swings and fouls it back. They didn't lead in either of the last two games after they had led at one point, at least at some point, in 20 straight. Ford is struck out and grounded out. Here's the 0-1. Called for a high strike with a fastball. Was high out of the zone, but Moore doesn't challenge it. And that is where a lot of Derek Thomas's misses tend to be. Here's the 0-2. Fouls off a changeup to the left side. And
Inning start with a double by Alfonso. Fitzgerald popped out. RBI triple by Miller. Or an RBI single by Freeland. And then a pop out by Earhart. The 0-2. On his high. Broncos 80th pitch of the night coming up. And now we've got a balk on Blanco. It's called by the first base umpire, Stephen Hodgins. That'll move Freeland to second. One, two to Ward. Down and inside.

0: Now the 2-2. Fouled off, deep in the air down the left side. Comets looking for their first two-out hit of the night. Last night, OKC was 1-10, didn't have a two-out hit till the ninth inning. 2-2 to Ward. The next pitch, fouled off again. Stays 2-2. James Tibbs the third on deck. There is a right-hander warming in the Sugarland bullpen. And Price going to go out and pay a visit to Blanco. 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Additionally, fans may purchase an MLB Plus subscription, which includes access to all MLB games, live and on demand, live MLB audio for all 30 teams, MLB Network, and MLB's Big Inning. The most pitches Blanco has thrown in a game this year is 86. And did not start getting into games until mid-June. 2-2 to Ward. That's up and away. It's kind of odd. It was only 17 and a third innings that he had pitched on rehab assignment before the Astros basically threw him right back into a starting role after not pitching all year. 3-2. Swings and fouls it back. 10th pitch of the plate appearance coming up to Ward. Blanco's 3-2. Swings and hits a liner towards center. Myers a few steps in, going to make the catch and end the inning. The Comets have taken the lead. Two runs, three hits, one left. They go to the bottom of the fifth in front, 2-1. There's Oklahoma City Comets baseball presented by Courtyard by Marriott, Oklahoma City downtown.
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1: While I was at the Comets game, I enjoyed a juicy, delicious all-beef Schwab Dog, proud partner of the Oklahoma City Comets.
2: Schwab Dog. Isn't that two words?
1: Just spell it, kid.
2: S-C-H-A.
1: Oh, no, I'm sorry. The correct spelling is, who cares how it's spelled? What matters is how it tastes. Hey, everybody, Schwab Dog's on me. Cheers.
2: Hello? Does this mean I win?
1: No.
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2: Bottom of the fifth inning, the Comets have their first lead tonight, first lead in three games. Score is now 2-1. Blake Treinen to make the second appearance with the Comets on his current rehab assignment. Appeared on Tuesday night, two-thirds of an inning, no runs, one hit. One walk and one strikeout facing Jake Myers, who bats right. First pitch from Treinen. Swinging a ground ball towards the middle. Funky bounce off the mound. Kim throws off his back foot to first in time. A great play by Kim to start off the bottom of the fifth inning. And again, that one might have even hit the rosin bag at the back of the mound. And took a funky turn as a result, but Kim ranging well to the left of second to make the play. Joey Loperfido the batter. Loperfido batting left. Pitches high for ball one. And slide out to left, line out to second. From Treinen, fouled off to the left side. Blake Treinen's been on the Dodgers injured list since June the 20th, right elbow inflammation. Third overall appearance of the rehab assignment after one game with Ontario. The pitch is swung and a miss for strike two. For the injury, 29 games for the Dodgers, 4-1, one save, 3.52 ERA. His seventh season as a Dodger. One ball, two strikes. The pitch to Loperfido. Looked like he swung. He did it, a pitch upstairs, and that is the Comets' first strikeout tonight. For a pitching staff that strikes out more than anyone else in the league, an offense that strikes out more than anyone else in the league, and as we mentioned, 37 of the first three games of the series. Two away for Pascal Ferreras. Ferreras 1-2 with a double. Here's the pitch. Slider swung out of his for strike one. Double in the first, flying out to center to leave the bases loaded in the second. Sugarland, a bases loaded, none out in the second inning. They settled for one run. Comets now leading 2-1 in the fifth. The pitch, swing and a miss at a slider down and away. O-2 to Ferreras. Missed outside with a sweeper. Well, major league seasons now for Blake Treinen. 560 career major league appearances. Here's the 1-2. Sinker gets him looking for strike three. Two strikeouts and a 1-2-3 frame for Treinen. We go to the sixth. Comets in front, 2-1. 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
5: Top of the sixth inning, Comets ahead and 2-1. New pitcher for the Space Cowboys, right-hander Ryan Weiss. He'll face James Sips III, his son Kim, or Alec Thomas and his son Kim. Weiss's 15th appearance, 3-4, one save, 6.15 ERA, 52 and two-thirds innings. 39 runs, 36 earned, 60 hits, 29 walks, 44 strikeouts. Opponents batting 286. Pitch to Tibbs is down for ball one. Tibbs a single, the second, walk in the fourth. Comets scoring two runs last inning to take the lead. 1-0 from Weiss. That's down for ball two. Ronel Blanco goes five innings. Two runs, five hits, two walks, and five strikeouts. 85 pitches, 58 strikes. Pitch from Weiss, swing and a miss at a sinker. First appearance of the series for Weiss, last pitched on Sunday in Round Rock. Open up a bullpen game. Here's the 2-1. Swinging a ground ball towards the middle. That's center right center. So it's a base hit for Tibbs, his second hit tonight on base for the third time. Well, the Comets last inning able to cash in on a leadoff double by Eliezer Alfonso. It's the second time in the last nine times the Comets get the leadoff man on. They end up scoring. Thomas will bat for the left side. He's 1-for-2 tonight. Pitch from Weiss. Missed in for ball one. Ferreras back to left is second. Biggio halfway between first and second. Here's the pitch. Down and inside, 2-0. 2-1 Comets in the sixth inning. Trying to avoid losing a third straight. Even up the series at 2-2. Here's the pitch. Down to the zone, challenge by Thomas. And it did miss low. So the Comets have gone 4-4 in their challenges tonight. Still with two remaining. It's going to be 3-0 to Thomas. Three-oh, called for a strike. Weiss beginning the season with Houston, 9 games, 2 starts. Pitch is swung out and fouled off before he was sent to Sugarland, May the 5th. He's been with the Space Cowboys ever since. First year of the Houston organization after a successful run overseas in Korea. Pitch was swung at and missed, or was it fouled off? It was fouled off. It goes towards the home on deck circle. Sunday in Round Rock, it was an inning and two-thirds, 5 runs, 4 hits, 3 walks and a strikeout. His two previous games, pitching well. Pitch is swung at, line foul off to the right. And really, his 4 games leading up to that one in Round Rock, it found some momentum. And his previous 7 innings, it had been 2 runs total, 1 earned. See which Ryan Weiss we get today. Comets have hit Weiss well the 2 games they faced him this year. Both as a starter, throw to first, not in time. Comets have a runner on, nobody out in the 6th inning. 6 2/3 innings against the Comets. 8 runs, 12 hits. The pitch is fouled off to the right side. And of those 12 hits, 4 of them going over the fence. 2-1 Comets in the 6th inning. Sugar lands 1 run to the 2nd. Comets 2 in the 5th. Down in ball 4. Comets going to have 2 on with nobody out here in the 6th inning. Right-hander Bobby Miller loosening for the Comets. And Sugarland just handed someone a ball as well in the bullpen. Coach Sean Buchanan makes his way out towards the mound. Appears to be Christian Roa, who is currently loosening. Dodgers begin a home series against the Pirates tonight after the day off yesterday, coming off a series sweep against the Rockies on the road. Dodgers have Yoshinobu Yamamoto on the mound tonight, takes on Bubba Chandler of the Pirates. Kim at the plate. He's 0 for 2 with 2 strikeouts. Bats left the pitch showing bunt. He'll foul off to the left. Down looking at the 2nd. Down swinging to the 4th. Tibbs now at 2nd and Thomas at 1st. Kim showing bunt again and cannot make contact. Basically gives the Space Cowboys a couple of free strikes. The 0-2. Ball is down. Now some good developments for the Dodgers. Earlier this afternoon at Dodger Stadium, biggest of which, Will Smith taking live batting practice on the field this afternoon. Here's the 1-2. Swings and fouls it off. And the hope is, if there aren't any setbacks with that nagging neck injury, that he'll be ready to go back with the Dodgers first week of September. 1-2 to Kim. Pitch from Weiss. Called for strike 3. He strikes out the 3rd time tonight. Two remain on for Eliezer Alfonso. Now let's lead 2-1 in the 6th inning. Alfonso, a switch hitter, batting from the left side. Pitch from Weiss. Called for a strike with a sinker. Grounded out of the 2nd, doubled and scored in the 5th. Tibbs remains at 2nd, Thomas at 1st. Now Weitzel, look back, step off. Will Klein. Also has played catch for three straight days with no pain in his right elbow. Here's the pitch. Popped up left side. Shoemake into foul territory. Has a play on the track and will make the catch. Two away for Fitzgerald. For 2 tonight, just 1-10 this series so far. Tanner tonight, 3-19 his last five games, with a guy who's usually not in the slump for long. Pitch to Fitzgerald. He'll swing and foul it down off his foot as he now hops around. Fitzgerald takes some time to walk around. Comets put the first two men of the inning on, but next two have been retired without advancing those runners. And they did get a couple of hits with men in scoring position last inning, but it's now 2-for-9 tonight. 3-of-26 in the series. 7-of-51 in the last seven games. The pitch swung out and missed. And now Fitzgerald down to the count 0-2. From Weiss. Down and in, and it hit him. Now went to the backstop, but clipped Fitzgerald along the way. Mistake by Weiss ahead 0-2. He'll hit Fitzgerald to load the bases. Miller coming up. Miller 1-2 with an RBI triple. Switch hitter bats for the left side. First pitch from Weiss. Swings, fouls it back. Struck out of the third, an RBI triple. His first hit of the series in the fifth. More hits tonight by the bottom of third of the order, two, as there have been in the previous three games of the series combined, one. Can Miller add to that total? 0-1. Wide foul ahead is Weiss 0-2. Tibbs at third, Thomas at second, Fitzgerald now at first. Weiss now up to 25 pitches in the inning. Miller down to the count at 0-2. Here's the pitch from Weiss. Starts his swing, could not hold it on a high fastball. The strikeouts can end the inning. No runs, a hit. The Comets leave them loaded, started with two on, nobody out, and don't score. Lead still at 2-1. 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
5: On the sixth inning, Comets ahead 2-1. Bobby Miller makes his fourth appearance since joining the Comets on a rehab assignment. It's Miller with seven innings so far, four runs, seven hits, two walks, and seven strikeouts. Kevin Biggio, Trent Brooks, Colin Price due up. Biggio back to the left side of the play. Here's the first pitch from Miller. Misses down and in with a fastball for ball one. Catching up on some pitching lines for Garrett McDaniels. 1-2-3 fourth inning, nothing across. Through 12 pitches, Blake Treinen, 1-2-3 fifth with two strikeouts. He threw nine pitches. 1-0 to Biggio. That's high for ball two. Biggio hit by a pitch in the first, soft line out to third in the third. Behind it, 2-0. Here's Miller's pitch. Swings, and this ball hit pretty well. Deep right field. Earhart at the wall is going to make the catch. Off the bat, looked like it might be a game-tying home run, and Constellation Park barely held it. He's up Trenton Brooks. Brooks will bat for the left side. Here's the first pitch from Miller. It's a breaking ball down. Brooks a fly out of the first, single the third. It's the Space Cowboys' last hidden base runner. Wado to Brooks. Curveball this time. Miller on Sunday, three scoreless against Albuquerque. Two hits with a walk and three strikeouts. Here's the 1-0. Popped up left side. Freeland into foul territory. Still moving. It's going to be into the seats. And one now to Brooks. Pitch from Miller. Curveball in there, strike two. Colin Price on deck. One-two pitch. Swing and a miss at a changeup. That was on a 2-2 pitch, but regardless, it's strike three. Miller's first strikeout. Two away for Colin Price. Price, a walk and a run scored in the second, fly down the third. He bats right. Kim plays into the middle. Here's the first pitch from Miller. Breaking ball missed for ball one. 2-1, the Comets lead the sixth inning. One-oh pitch. Fastball's down. Space Cowboys pair club, the Houston Astros, playing up the road at Daikin Park, leading the Athletics 3-0 in the sixth inning. Starting pitcher Hayden Wisniewski threw five scoreless, allowed just one hit. Here's the 2-0. Swing and a miss at a slider. Two and one now to Price. Here's the pitch from Miller. Down for ball three. Cesar Salazar's on deck. Now the 3-1. Fastball down to the zone for a strike, and Price gonna challenge. And it did miss outside, so call is overturned into ball four. It's a two-out walk, and Price walks for the second time tonight. Two challenges still remain for both teams, and it continues for Salazar. Salazar has been hit by a pitch and grounded out. Held down from the left side. Pitch to Salazar in the dirt, stopped by Alfonso. Hit by pitch in the second. One hop liner to short. Thrown out at first in the fourth. 1-0 to Salazar. Miller will play in towards the middle. Miller's pitch. Chopped to the right side. It is a fair ball, and Fitzgerald will wait for it to come down and step on first, or no. They're saying it hits Salazar in the box. Scott Hennessy out to talk with Derek Thomas. Now, there isn't a big argument from Comets catcher Eliezer Alfonso. I think that's probably telling. 1-1 to Salazar. There goes the runner. Pitch outside, and there's going to be no throw down. Price's sixth steal of the year. I think that's just a smart play by Price. And everyone's focus elsewhere. We're getting a look at the side angle on that. Again, ball that was called foul did look like it did clip barely Salazar's foot. Pitch is fouled off now, 2-2. That's a big stolen base to get the Tiger out of scoring position. Salazar asked for his batter timeout. Two two from Miller. Swings and it's a fly ball to left. Ward backing up towards the wall. It is gone. An opposite field two-run homer with two outs and two strikes here in the sixth inning by Salazar. His second home run of the series. And the Space Cowboys take the lead at 3-2. It might have been the right call. You knew it was going to come back and kill the Comets somehow. A pitch on the way to Shoemake outside. I don't know why he didn't throw his changeup. One and zero to Shoemake. Here's the pitch from Miller. Breaking ball for a strike. There were none on, two out, a walk, a stolen base, and now a two-run homer. Just a brutal development in the sixth inning. Here's the 1-1. Missed down. Single in the second and a pop out of the fourth. Two one, fouled out of play behind the plate. First home run for the Space Cowboys in three games. All three in the series. Two by Salazar, who had three on the season entering the series. Two pitch, swings and fouls it off. Well, Comets had two on. Nobody out the top of this inning. Didn't score. There you go. Here's the 2-2. Fouled off the left side. Two pitch. Fouls off a changeup. Turning it a long inning for Miller. Fouls his 25th pitch. Here's the next to Shoemake. This is low for ball three. Three-two, called for strike three, but challenged by Shoemake. And it's going to be ball four inside.

0: Now this tough second or sixth inning with two outs continues. As Ryan Dennick makes his way out to the mound. It's had one walk through five innings, now two in the last three batters. Lucas Spencel bat left. First pitch from Miller. There goes Shoemake. Pitch a strike. Throw it out to second. Is not going to be in time. Second stolen base of the inning. And one to Spence, who has flied out and grounded out. Here's the pitch. Swing and a miss at a curveball. 0-2 to Spence. Fourth batter to come up with two outs in the inning. And now we've got time requested by Spence. The 0-2 starts his swing and a pitch down. He's able to check it. There's the 1-2. This time with a changeup. All this started after there were none on, two out. Two, two. Swings, fouls back a fastball. Jeremy Rosario warming in the Comets bullpen. Two to Spence. Swing and a miss for strike three. He'll end the inning. But the Space Cowboys take the lead. Two runs on one hit. The Salazar homer. They'll leave one on base. Going the seventh, Comets now trail 3-2. This is Oklahoma City Comets baseball presented by Courtyard by Marriott, Oklahoma City downtown.
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0: Out of the seventh, Comets now trail 3-2. Three runs, five hits, no errors for Sugarland. Two runs, six hits, and no errors for the Comets. New pitcher for the Space Cowboys right-hander Christian Roa. The pitch to Freeland. This is high for ball one. Freeland 1-2 with an RBI single and a walk. Roa's pitch is high, 2-0. Roa's 16th appearance with Sugarland, 2-1, 3.86 ERA, 16 in the third inning, 7 runs, 13 hits, 9 walks, 19 strikeouts. Here's the pitch. High ball three. And we mentioned it, Comets last inning, 2 on, none out. Didn't score, left the bases loaded. As a result, they now find themselves behind. Here's the pitch. Swinging 3-0. Hits it in the air to left field and foul territory. It is caught. How many times is this going to continue to happen? These 3-0 swings that result in outs. Down by one. I just don't get it. Here's the pitch to Zach Earhart. He'll swing and foul it off. Guy just came in. No, none of his first three pitches remotely close. Granted, the 3-0 was a strike, but... yeah, man. Here's the 0-1. This is grounded to the left side. Shoemake makes the stop. He'll throw to first in time as Brooks had to get out of the way as Earhart was charging up the line. He just completely waylaid the inning. Ord coming up. He's 0 for 3. That's left the pitch. Called for a strike. Struck out of the first. Grounded out in the third. Lined out to center of the fifth. And a 10-pitch at bat. There's the 0-1. On this outside. Next pitch swung out and missed. 1-2 to Ward. Roa looking for a shutdown inning after the Space Cowboys take the lead. One, two. Breaks his bat on a foul ball on the left side. Gets a new bat, trying to get on for Tibbs, who's yet to be retired tonight. One, two, swing and a miss for strike three. No response from the Comets in the seventh. Now stretching Sugarland down 3-2. It is Oklahoma City Comets baseball presented by Courtyard by Marriott, Oklahoma City downtown.
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0: Bottom of the seventh inning, Comets trailing 3-2.

0: Top of the order for the Space Cowboys, who again scored two runs last inning after having none on and two out. Myers batting right. Miller's first pitch slider, strike one. Myers 1-3 with an RBI single. It's 33 pitches in the sixth inning for Miller, who again retired the first two batters before a walk. Two-run homer with two strikes, then a walk that first was called strike three but overturned it of all four. The pitch swung out and missed. Ran to the inning with a strikeout. Here's the 0-2. Downstairs for ball one. One-two pitch. It's going to be slow with a fastball. Here's the 2-2. Foul back. Sixth inning has continued to doom the Comets the last three nights, with the Space Cowboys taking lead in the sixth all three games. The pitch fouled down. Broke a scoreless tie in the sixth inning both on Wednesday and Thursday, and tonight down 2-1. Take the lead in the bottom of the sixth. Two-two from Miller. Slider for strike three. It's going to be Miller's third strikeout, one down to the seventh. Joey Loperfido now the batter. Loperfido's 0 for 3, bats left. First pitch from Miller, breaking ball a little bit down. Now the 1-0. Low ball two. Freeland a bit in at third, and Miller towards the middle. Here's the 2-0. Grounded foul down the right side. Elsewhere in the PCL, Albuquerque trying to snap a five-game losing streak. They lead Las Vegas 3-2 in the fifth. Here's the pitch to Loperfido. He'll swing and miss. It's 2-2. No home runs so far at Isotopes Park tonight. Now the 2-2. In there with a curveball for strike three. Three straight strikeouts for Miller going back to last inning. Pascal Ferreras the hitter. Comets trail by one in the bottom of the seventh inning. Jose Rodriguez warming for the Comets. Logan Van Wy warming for the Space Cowboys. Pitch to Ferreras. Curveball a little bit down. Ferreras 1-3. Double in the first. Fly out in the second. And a strike out of the fifth. Here's the 1-0. That's down for ball two. Salt Lake out to a 9-1 lead on Reno. That game of the fifth inning. 34 home runs for Salt Lake on the night. 2-0 to Ferreras. Fastball for a strike. Yolmer Sanchez is 7th. Jamer Candelario is 11th. Kyron Paris is 13th. Roddy Rodriguez is 1st since joining the Bees. 2-1. Swing and a miss at a curveball. Two to Ferreras. Pitch from Miller. Hit in the air, right side. Earhart coming over towards the line. Foul territory. Going to make the catch on the move near the sidewall. A 1-2-3-7 for Bobby Miller. Go to the eighth. The Comets trailing 3-2. There's Oklahoma City Comets baseball presented by Courtyard by Marriott, Oklahoma City downtown.
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0: Out of the eighth inning, Comets trailing 3-2. New pitcher for the Space Cowboys, right-hander Logan Van Wy, 43rd appearance, 3-4, 5.71 ERA. 41 innings, 29 runs, 26 earned, 46 hits, 14 walks, and 55 strikeouts. Now face James Tibbs III, who's 2-for-2 in the walk tonight. Bats on the left side, the pitch. Outside of the sinker. Tibbs with a single to second, walk in the fourth, single to sixth. Pitch from Van Wy. Missed it in inside, and now 2-0. Christian Roa, 1-2-3, seventh inning with one strikeout. He threw 11 pitches. The pitch to Tibbs swings. It's a fly ball deep center. Myers back at the wall. James Tibbs III with another home run at Constellation Field. His 27th of the season, his 9th at this ballpark. And he has tied this game at 3-3 in the eighth inning. Third hit of the night for Tibbs. Third home run this series. Logan Van Wy is 5th home run allowed this year. Pitch to Alec Thomas, who's in tight. Thomas 1-2 with a walk. Here's the pitch to Thomas. Down of the zone for a strike. Van Wy, a scoreless inning on Tuesday night. One hit with two walks and two strikeouts. Pitch to Thomas is popped up foul out of play behind the play. In that inning, he struck out his first two batters with four walks, single walk to load the bases, but then got Thomas to ground out. The Comets were leading 6-3 at that time. That would be the final score. They've now tied the game at 3-3 in the eighth inning. A 1-2 pitch. Swings and fouls off a slider. One, two, swing and a miss for strike three. Thomas down on strikes for the first out of the eighth inning. Brings up Kim. He's 0 for 3 with 3 strikeouts tonight. First pitch to Kim. Swing and a miss, strike one. Now the 0-1. A sweeper for a strike. Kim called out on strikes in the second and the sixth, and a swinging strike out of the fourth. Comets tied this game now 3-3 in the eighth inning. Rodriguez continues to loosen in the Comets bullpen. The 0-2 to Kim. Swings just got a piece. Foul it off the glove of Colin Price, who takes his glove off now, flex it out his left hand. Oh, 2. Line foul off the left side. Round Rock in command in El Paso right now. It's 8-1 in the sixth. Logan Ohapi has hit a 2-run homer tonight, his third with the Express. Still 0-2 to Kim. Here's the pitch. Starts his swing at one down and away, and they say Kim went, but Kim's going to challenge the check swing. We wait for the check swing animation. And Kim did not go. Comet still with two challenges left. The 1-2, swings and hits one in the air to center. Right at Myers, about a half step in to make the catch. Two down to the eighth for Alfonso. Comets have tied the game at 3-3. Alfonso, switch hitter batting left. Here's the pitch. Outside ball one. Sacramento's been a hot team. They looking to win a fourth straight against Tacoma. They lead 3-0 in the third. Adrian Sugasti with his third homer. Pitch a strike. Alfonso grounded out in the second, doubled and scored in the fifth, and popped out of the sixth. Now the 1-1. Down low with a sweeper. The inning start with a James Tibbs home run to tie the game. Strikeout and flyout to follow. The Space Cowboys in the bottom of the eighth inning going to have the 4-5-6 hitters in Biggio, Brooks, and Price do up. 2-1 Alfonso. On the inner corner, challenged by Alfonso. This one does get the corner barely. The first confirmed challenge tonight. Comets will have one left. Each of the first six pitches have been overturned. The pitch is fouled off.

0: Ryan Fitzgerald coming up 0 for 2 and has been hit by a pitch. Held that from the left side of the plate. Here's the pitch. Outside from Van Wy. 3-3 game, top of the eighth inning. Pitch from Van Wy, who's down and inside, 2-0. Throw to Fitzgerald. Outside ball three. Well, Round Rock has just extended their lead. And a grand slam by Omar Martinez. Orlando Martinez, that is. Now in front 12-1. The Express now just a half game behind the Comets in the standings. Three and 0 to Fitzgerald. Here's the pitch. It's the inside corner for strike one. Comets trying to rally with two out to take the lead in the eighth. The pitch. Swing and a miss at a fastball. It's the 25th pitch of the inning by Van Wy. Alfonso going to be off on the 3-2. Here it is from Van Wy. Outside ball four. Put two on for Noah Miller. Miguel Uyola begins to throw in the Sugar Land bullpen. And pitching coach Sean Buchanan makes his way to the mound. 7:05 start tomorrow night here at Constellation Field. Left-hander Jackson Ferris to get the start for the Comets against another Jackson. Jackson Nezu, recently promoted from AA Corpus Christi. We'll be on the air at 6:50 here on 1340 The Game. Miller switch hitter batting left. Pitch from Van Wy. Up and away, ball one. Now the go-ahead run. It's second for the Comets. Miller struck out of the third. RBI triple in the fifth and a strike out of the sixth. One oh. Swings and fouls it. No, it's a fair ball. Picked up by Price on the plate. And then he tags Miller. Scott Hennessy down the line. Comets thought it was a foul ball. They'll see if we get a look at the replay. And that is how the inning is going to end. So the Comets get one run on two hits and leave two on base. 3-3 in the eighth is Oklahoma City Comets baseball presented by Courtyard by Marriott, Oklahoma City downtown.
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4: Bottom of the eighth inning, tied up at 3-3. Jose Rodriguez, the new pitcher for the Comets. Facing Kevin Dijo, leads off in for the left side. First pitch from Rodriguez. It's a slider for a strike. 18th appearance, 3-3, 4.07 ERA, 24 and a third innings, 13 runs, 11 earned, 23 hits, 15 walks, 27 strikeouts. The pitch to Dijo, down and away with a changeup. Dijo hit by a pitch in the first, soft line out to third in the third, and then flied out to the wall and right in the sixth. The 1-1. Called for strike two. Bobby Miller, two innings pitched. Two runs on one hit. The Salazar homer, two walks, four strikeouts. 50 pitches, 28 strikes. 1-2 to Biggio. The pitch from Rodriguez. Swinging around her foul off to the right, off a changeup. The 1-2. Up and in. Two balls, two strikes. Another close game in the late stages in this series. Again, one-run games the last two nights. We're tied in the eighth inning tonight. 2-2 to Biggio. Swing and a miss at a changeup. One away in the eighth inning. Trent Brooks, the batter. Brooks 1-for-3 tonight. Brooks will bat left the pitch. Showing bunt. And he'll take down and in. Rodriguez's last game week ago tonight at home against Albuquerque. One inning, no runs, one hit, one walk, and one strikeout. And 0 to Brooks. Freeland well off the line at third. The pitch from Rodriguez swings and it's a fly ball to center. Talis coming over towards his right, settling under it. He'll make the catch. Two down to the eighth for Colin Price. This was the exact scenario we had in the sixth inning. None on, two out for Colin Price. End up drawing a walk and then getting on for Salazar. Homer. Price 0-for-1 with two walks tonight. He has scored two of the Space Cowboys' three runs. Loyola continues to loosen in the Sugarland bullpen. Pitch to Price. Called for strike one with a fastball. Walked and scored in the second. Fly down the third. Walked and scored in the sixth. Now the 0-1. Swing and a miss at a changeup. Rodriguez ahead, nothing in two. Now that's one at the top of the order coming up in the ninth. Whether it is still tied or they're trailing is to be determined. No balls, two strikes to Price. The next from Rodriguez. Lays off a slider down and away. Rodriguez with a 1-2. Down and outside, 2-2. Salazar on deck. Two two to Price. Swing and a miss and a changeup. 1-2-3 inning by Tebow will send us to the ninth in a 3-3 tie. This Oklahoma City Comets baseball presented by Courtyard by Marriott, Oklahoma City downtown.
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4: Top of the ninth inning, tied up at 3-3. This is the scenario that tends to give the Comets trouble when they are tied after eight. Not only this year, but last year as well. 1-5 when tied after eight innings this season. They'll face Miguel Ulloa. Miguel overall with the Space Cowboys this year. 35th appearance, 5-4, two saves, 4.57 ERA, 61 innings. 33 runs, 31 earned, 43 hits, 39 walks, 83 strikeouts. Freeland, Earhart, and Ward due up for the Comets here in the ninth inning. Freeland, a switch hitter batting left, is 1-for-3 with an RBI and a walk. The pitch from Ulloa, strike. Last two seasons, 5-16 when tied after eight. That includes 2-10 on the road. 0-1 to Freeland. That'll miss inside. Freeland struck out of the first, walked in the third. RBI single the fifth, fly out of the seventh. Ulloa's 1-1. Down and inside for ball two. Logan Van Wy, one inning pitched. Allows one run, two hits with one walk and one strikeout. He threw 28 pitches. 2-1 pitch. Outside, 3-1. Comets one challenge remaining. The Space Cowboys with two left. Comets out hitting Sugar Land 8-5 at this point. Comets have trailed 1-0, led 2-1, trailed 3-2. It's 3-3 in the ninth, the pitch. Foul, that'll play behind the play. Loyola last pitching on Wednesday night. Scoreless eighth inning to protect a one-run lead. Three-two to Freeland. High ball four. Leadoff walk here in the ninth inning. Freeland representing the go-ahead run for Zach Earhart, who's 0-for-4 tonight. Earhart on that right, the pitch. A breaking ball outside, 1-0. It was Uyola who had the very unique distinction of pitching for the Astros Tuesday night, getting option to Sugar Land after that game, and then pitching for the Space Cowboys on Wednesday. The 1-0. Down and outside for ball two. 3-3 tie, top of the ninth inning in Sugar Land. Biggio plays in the middle. 2-0 pitch. Foul. That'll play to the right side. Two balls and a strike to Uyola. Or from Uyola towards Earhart. Here's the pitch. Down and away, ball three. Ward on deck. Uyola goes to the rosin bag before he gets the ball back from Price. Earhart line out to center the first. Pop out to the third and fifth. And a ground out in the seventh. Three and one to Earhart. Uyola's pitch. Swings it. It's a liner to left field. That's a base hit. Freeland's going to hold it second as Loperfido fields and throws it back in. Two on and none out for the Comets in the ninth inning. Ryan Ward, the hitter. He's 0-for-4 tonight. Bats on the left side of the plate. First pitch showing bunt. It is fouled back. The Comets had Haesung Kim try to bunt earlier in this game. Couldn't do it. They'll see if that was just a one-pitch thing for Ward or if they're going to ask him to do it here again. Count now at 0-1. He does square around, pitches inside, and now 1-1. Now Ford's doing it himself, that's one thing, but I mean, I would be shocked if Scott Hennessy is telling him to do it. 1-1. That's taken for ball two. Challenge by Price. And it did clip the top of the zone barely. Space Cowboys still two left. Ward down to the count at 1-2, tips on deck. The pitch. Called for strike three. A fastball that got most of the play. Two remain on for Tibbs as the Comets struggles with men in scoring position continue. Make it 2 of 12 tonight. Tibbs will bat from the left side. Three hits and a homer. The pitch is outside, ball one. Single to second, walk in the fourth, single to sixth, home run of the eighth. Comets and the Space Cowboys tied up here in the ninth inning at 3-3. The 1-0. Slider for a strike. Freeland at second and Earhart at first. We talked about the Comets' troubles. Once the leadoff man gets on, bring him in. Spot they really need to do it, the pitch. Swings, fouls it back, 1-2. Been on four times so far tonight, just one run out of it. That does not count the Tibbs home run, though. It's let off an inning. Tibbs now down the count at 1-2. Riola's pitch. Gonna miss for ball two. And a little bit higher outside. Two balls, two strikes. There's the pitch. High ball three. Tie game of the ninth inning. Comets with two on and one out. Space Cowboys have played an incredible 18 games, tied after eight innings. And they are 12-6. Three and two to Tibbs. Foul pitch from Uyola. Fouled out of play behind the plate. Nick Robertson's been loosening in the Comets bullpen. Looks like it's going to be his ninth inning, regardless if the Comets have the lead or the game is still tied. Now the third base umpire, Joe McCarthy, saying something to Uyola. Trent Brooks, the first baseman, now coming over. I have no idea what this could be about. And now here comes Mickey Story. I think that Mickey's going to make a mound visit. That's an odd sequence here. It's a full count to Tibbs. Alec Thomas on deck. Uyola's pitch. Fouled off behind the plate. Still 3-2. Here's the pitch to Tibbs. Inside, ball four. Tibbs on for the fifth time. It'll load him up with one out for Alec Thomas. Thomas tonight is 1-3 with a walk. As Uyola signals, he's going to pitch out of the windup. Thomas batting left the pitch. Swings and hits a fly ball. Right side foul territory near the tarp. Brooks against the tarp will make the catch. Now the throw gets past Price. But Freeland was staying at third. Thomas swung at a ball about 6 inches above the strike zone on the first pitch. And Sung Kim, the batter. And we've got time. Price out to talk with Uyola. There have been some questionable approaches and plate appearances throughout this game tonight. None more so than that. Kimble bat left. He's 0 for 4. First pitch from Uyola. Outside from all one. Bases stay loaded with two out here in a tie game in the ninth inning. Fire. 1-0. Popped it up to left. Loperfido to his right, going to make the catch and end the inning. Another outstanding chance for the Comets to score, and they can't. And now Uyola starts jarring at the Comets, and everyone starts to go towards each other now, retreating their benches. And there's something going on between Uyola and Freeland. So the Comets again just cannot get over the hump with runners on base. No runs. A hit, three left. They go to the bottom of the ninth in a 3-3 tie. 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
4: First pitch in the bottom of the ninth inning on this outside to Cesar Salazar. It is tied up 3-3 after the Comets squandered another great scoring chance. Nick Robertson's next pitch called for a strike. Salazar last time up, two-run go-ahead homer in the sixth. One ball and one strike. Here's the pitch. Swings and grounds it foul off to the right. Nick Robertson makes his 18th appearance, no record. 17 and two-thirds innings, two runs, nine hits, seven walks, and 22 strikeouts. Salazar, Shoemake, Spence here in the bottom of the ninth inning. Now the 1-2. Downstairs, two balls, two strikes. Jose Rodriguez, a 1-2-3 eighth inning with two strikeouts. Swinging a liner back to Robertson, who sticks his glove out and makes the catch. One away in the bottom of the ninth inning. Is empty for Braden Shoemake, who's 1-2 with a walk. Pitch to Shoemake. Popped up left side, foul it out of play. The Space Cowboys have an incredible 12 walk-off wins this year. If they're going to win tonight, it's going to be at a walk-off. 0-1 to Shoemake. This is it up and in. Shoemake singled in the second, popped out of the fourth, walked in the sixth. One ball and one strike. There's the pitch from Robertson. Swing and a miss at a slider down and in. Now the 1-2. Fastball is high. Robertson's last game was Saturday. Retired, the only batter he faced. First appearance of this series, the 2-2. Changeup drops low, and now it's a full count to Shoemake. Lucas Spence on deck. Here's a 3-2. Low ball four. He's going to walk the winning run on. After he was ahead of Shoemake at 1-2. Lucas Spence, the hitter. He's 0-3 tonight. Spencer Bant left the pitch. Around the belt, strike one. Robertson last season, good chunk of time with the Space Cowboys. 34 appearances. His pitch to Spence is fouled off. No balls, two strikes to Spence. The pitch from Robertson. Looked like he swung. Yes, he did. And a pitch upstairs. That'll be strike three for the second out. Ninth strikeout by the pitching staff. He didn't have a strikeout until the fifth inning. Jake Myers, the batter. Myers 1-4 and an RBI single. Kimmel play to the middle. The pitch. Down for ball one. Myers has a walk-off home run this year. Was in the final game before the All-Star break to beat Albuquerque. A One ball and no strikes to Myers. The pitch from Robertson. High 2-0. Pop out of the first. RBI single is second. Ground out of the fifth. And a strike out of the seventh. 3-3 tie. Bottom of the ninth inning. The 2-0. Swing and a miss at a changeup. Two balls and a strike to Myers. The pitch from Robertson. A little bit down, but challenged by Alfonso. And it was a strike. It's the bottom of the zone. Call is overturned. It's 2-2 to Myers. Still one left for the Comets. Now, basically, in a sense, they have a free challenge. Because if the game does get to the 10th and they are out, they get one more. So it is advantageous to really be liberal with it. 2-2, the count to Myers. The pitch from Robertson. It's going to be high for ball three. Now Shoemake going to get a head start. Loperfino is on deck. Three-two to Myers. Swing and a miss for strike three to changeup. Now Robertson's going to keep this game tied here in the ninth inning, and we go to extra innings in Sugarland. No runs, no hits, and one left. 3-3 the score. Moving to the 10th is Oklahoma City Comets Baseball, presented by Courtyard by Marriott, Oklahoma City downtown.
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4: Top of the 10th inning, the Comets and the Space Cowboys tied up 3-3. Comets will have Hae-Sung Kim as the placed runner at second. Eliezer Alfonso, Ryan Fitzgerald, Noah Miller coming up. New pitcher for the Space Cowboys, right-hander Michael Knorr. Knorr's 21st appearance, 4-1, 3.97 ERA, 22 and two-thirds innings, 10 runs, 13 hits, 14 walks in it, 27 strikeouts. Alfonso, switch hitter, batting left. Pitch from Knorr is high for ball one. Alfonso, 2-for-4, the double tonight. Comets through 9 innings, 3 runs, 9 hits, no errors, and they have left 12 on base, going 2-of-14 with runners in scoring position. Here's the pitch. Swings, and this is rocketed. Deep right, but it's going to go foul. 1-1 to Alfonso. Miguel Uyola, 1 inning, no runs, 1 hit, 2 walks and a strikeout. 26 pitches, 13 strikes. There's the 1-1. Swing and a foul tip for strike two. The Comets this season in extra innings are 2-4. They have really struggled offensively. One ball, two strikes, Alfonso. Next pitch from Knorr. Swings and hits this one well to deep right field. Spence is at the wall and is going to make the catch. Kim will tag and get the third. Alfonso disappointed. He hammered two balls in that plate appearance. 6 games, the Comets have had go to extra innings. They have scored just 2 runs. And remember, you start the inning with a man at second. Infield comes in for Ryan Fitzgerald. Fitzgerald 0 for 2 tonight. First pitch from Knorr is high. Knorr last pitching on Wednesday. The winning pitcher inning in a third. No runs or hits, a walk and 3 strikeouts. Infield in, 1-0 the pitch. Showing bunt, it is popped up and caught by Knorr. Second straight inning, runner at third, less than 2 out. And they won't get him in. Noah Miller at the plate. Switch hitter batting left. Here's the pitch. Swings and fouls it off. Comets won their last extra inning game. It was on the road in Salt Lake. And again, needed a 2-out hit. Got it from Alec Thomas. Can Noah Miller do the same? 1-4 an RBI triple. He's just 1-13 in the series. Knorr's 0-1. Fouled out of play behind the plate, nothing in two. And the Comets bullpen is right-hander Seth Halverson. Don't know if he would come in if the game is still tied. Of course, the winning run will be at second. 0-2 to Miller. The pitch from Knorr. Swings and it's a liner into left field. Loper Fido's going to make a sliding catch. Unbelievable. Unbelievable. They can't score in extra innings again. No runs, no hits, and a man left. We're to the bottom of the 10th. Still tied at 3-3. There's Oklahoma City Comets baseball presented by Courtyard by Marriott, Oklahoma City downtown.
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4: Bottom of the 10th inning, still tied 3-3. Comets offensive woes and extras continue. Now, granted, there was a great defensive play that ended the inning by Joey Loperfido, who, you guessed it, is going to lead off. Loperfido 0-4 tonight. Seth Halverson, the new pitcher. Loperfido will bat for the left side. Jake Myers, the placed runner at second. Pitch to Loperfido, showing bunt, cannot make contact. It's 0-1. Seth Halverson's 25th appearance of the PCL this year, ninth with the Comets. Game two-thirds scoreless with OKC. The count at 0-1. Here's the pitch. Showing bunt again. Popped up foul out of play behind the plate. 0-2 to Loperfido. Nick Robertson, scoreless ninth inning with one walk and two strikeouts through 20 pitches. Two to Loperfido. Pitch from Halverson. Held his high with a fastball. Sugarland this season in extra innings is 9-7. Their 17th extra inning game of the year. Here's the 1-2. Up and away, and now two balls, two strikes. Halverson, an inning and a third scoreless. On Tuesday night, 2-2 to Loperfido, the pitch. High, it's gone from 0-2 to full. Now the 3-2, called for strike three, got it back in there. One down of the 10th inning for Ferreras.

0: Carreras batting for the right side. 1-4 the double tonight. Pitch from Halverson. Swing and a miss at a slider. Winning run remains at second. One away in the 10th inning. The score 3-3. Comets two great chances to take the lead in the 9th and 10th. Couldn't do it either time. Here's the 0-1. Swing and a line drive to right, but right at Earhart, who's going to make the catch. Fires back towards second. Meyer stays put. Bring up Kevin Biggio. They're going to intentionally walk Biggio. Bring up Trent Brooks. I don't think it's necessarily one matchup is better than another. We'll set up force outs at first, second, or third. Brooks batting left. He's 1-for-4 tonight. Pitch from Halverson. Outside with a fastball. One ball, no strikes to Brooks. Runners now at first and second, two down. Here's the pitch. Swings and fouls off the slider. 3-3 the score in the bottom of the 10th inning. These Cowboys winning 8 of the 9 last 9 games at home. 3 of those on walk-offs. One ball, one strike to Brooks. Here's the pitch. Swing and a ground ball right side off the glove of a sliding pin into center. And here comes the winning run in Myers. It'll give the Space Cowboys a 4-3 win on one of the most deflating losses of the season. Sharp ground ball deflected by Kim. And Sugarland's going to win 4-3 here tonight. Another one-run loss. Another game that's tied after 8. The Comets lose. Another game they lose in extra innings. And again, this one falls on the offense again. So many chances. Especially in the 9th and 10th. Well, Sugarland will win it 4-3 in 10 innings. Comets lose a third straight, all by one run here in Constellation Field. We'll take a break and come back with a post-game report. There's Oklahoma City Comets baseball presented by Courtyard by Marriott, Oklahoma City downtown.
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6: It's time for the post-game report. Once again, here's Alex Friedman.
0: Well, one of the most disappointing losses of the season here is in Sugar Land. 4-3, the final in 10 innings as the Comets just could not get over the hump. That was the theme of tonight's game. And they will lose in extras. The extra inning struggles continue. 2-5 this year in the offense. It is just the darndest thing. The offense in 7 extra innings this year, because no game has gone past 10 innings that the Comets have played this season. They have scored twice, and you start the inning with a runner at second base. It's a total of 3 runs, but scoring in just 2 of those 7 games, and they only have 3 hits in that time. It is just the most puzzling thing. As the Comets fall again, it's another game that gets tied after 8 that they lose. They're now 1-6 this year, and 5-15 the last 2, or 5-17 the last 2 years in games tied after 8 innings. And Sugarland wins a 3rd straight, all by 1 run. All games the Comets have not produced more than 3 runs. As they lost 3-2 last night, they lost 2-1 the night before, and they lose 4-3 tonight. You know, I joked early in the game. I said it was a 2-1 loss on Wednesday, 3-2 loss Thursday. Let's hope this doesn't mean a 4-3 loss tonight. Wouldn't you know what happened? A 4-3 loss in 10 innings. Sugar Land finishes with 4 runs, 6 hits, and no errors. They leave 9 on base. The Comets, 3 runs, 9 hits, and no errors. They leave 13 on, going 2-for-17 with runners in scoring position. The winning pitcher tonight will be Michael Knorr, second win of the series. Pitched a scoreless top of the 10th, retiring all 3 batters. He is now 5-1. The loss to Seth Halvorsen drops him to 1-1, giving up the game-winning hit with 2 outs in the bottom of the 9th inning. Recapping tonight's game, it was the Space Cowboys taking the lead in the bottom of the 2nd inning. They loaded the bases with nobody out. Then with 1 out, a bloop RBI single by Jake Myers makes it 1-0. But the Space Cowboys not able to score again. Comets down still 1-0 in the 5th inning. They get a leadoff double by Eliezer Alfonso. Noah Miller, 2 batters later, hits an RBI triple to the right field corner. And then Alex Freeland, a go-ahead RBI single, makes it 2-1 Comets. Comets in the 6th inning get the first 2 men on, but they don't score and leave the bases loaded. In the bottom of the 6th, Sugar Land had none on, 2 out. A walk to Colin Price, then a go-ahead 2-run homer by Cesar Salazar, who earlier in the bat appeared to ground out to end the inning, but was called to have hit the ball just barely off his foot while still in the batter's box, so it was a foul ball. And you knew somehow it was going to come back to burn the Comets, even though it probably was the right call, but just one of those things. And Salazar would end up hitting a 2-run homer out to left field, his 2nd home run of the series. Gave the Space Cowboys the lead at 3-2. Comets in the 7th inning tie the game, a home run by James Tibbs III, his 3rd home run of the series. 27th of the season. The Comets then would leave 2 on base to end the 8th. Then in the 9th inning, they get 2 on and nobody out. Then they have the bases loaded with 1 out. Alec Thomas swings at a top of the chest high first pitch and pops out. And then Hyesung Kim flies out to leave the bases loaded. Nick Robertson pitched a scoreless bottom of the 9th for the Comets. And then in the 10th inning, Eliezer Alfonso flied out to the wall and right. That allowed the placed runner, Hyesung Kim, to tag and go to 3rd. But then Ryan Fitzgerald tried to bunt him home, but he popped it up and it was caught. Then Noah Miller, a line drive to left field and a sliding ground made by Joey Loperfido to end the inning. In the bottom of the 10th inning, the first 2 batters retired by Halvorsen with a strikeout and a lineout. And then, you know, I'm still not sure about that intentional walk to Biggio. He very well might have gotten a hit. I just didn't know. I mean, he doesn't have a hit all series. Was 0-for-3 on the night with a hit by pitch, and they decide to intentionally walk him, bring up Trenton Brooks, who, granted at that point, was 1-for-8 in the series. And again, who knows what would have happened. It just seemed a little curious at the time. And Brooks would hit a sharp ground ball that Hyesung Kim could not stop. Hits off his backhand on a sliding attempt and would go into center field for what would be a game-winning hit. Sugarland's incredibly 13th walk-off win of the year, and they play their 17th extra-inning game of the season, are now 10-7, and also 13-6 in games tied after 8 innings. Third straight one-run loss for the Comets here at Constellation Field. We'll come back and take a look around the rest of the PCL and Dodgers organization. 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
0: Comets fall in extra innings, 4-3, the final in 10 here at Constellation Field. They've now lost three straight, all by one run here in Sugar Land. Let's take a look around the rest.

0: Aaron Paris's 13th, Ronnie Rodriguez with his first. Six strong innings pitched by right-hander Ryan Costew tonight. 11-1, Salt Lake leading in the ninth inning. Round Rock in El Paso ahead 15-6 in the bottom of the ninth. And should that score hold, Round Rock will leapfrog the Comets in the standings here. Home runs by Logan Ohapi is third. Orlando Martinez, a grand slam, is second home run. Camp Cawley is 11th. Aaron Zavala with his 10th. Blake Hunt with number 10 on the season for the Express. Tacoma and Sacramento, they're in a tie game. It's 4-4 now in the bottom of the seventh inning in Sacramento. Sacramento home runs by Adrian Sugasti is third. Bo Davidson with his 6th. Dodgers at home against the Pirates to open up a three-game series, leading at 4-2 in the fifth inning. Max Muncy has hit a two-run homer for his 26th of the year. Yoshinobu Yamamoto so far, 4 1/3 innings, 2 runs, 4 hits, no walks, and 6 strikeouts. Also on the offensive end, 2 RBI of the night by Mookie Betts. In the Dodgers minor league system, Double-A Tulsa falling at home against Amarillo. They get shut out 5-0. As Tulsa limited to 3 hits in that game, 1 for extra bases. Christian Zazueta did strike out 9 in 5 innings, but gives up 5 runs. IA Great Lakes, well, they're able to score plenty in extra innings tonight. They had a 5-run top of the 10th and beats Fort Wayne 13-8. They did not homer in that game. And Single A Ontario, currently leading Inland Empire at home. It is a 5-1 game after 5. When we come back, we look at tonight's play of the game and preview tomorrow as Oklahoma City Comets baseball presented by Courtyard by Marriott, Oklahoma City downtown.
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0: Comets fall 4-3 in 10 innings in Sugar Land, a third straight one-run loss for OKC. Let's go back to tonight's play of the game. It was in the eighth inning at the time. Comets down 3-2 when James Tibbs the third. The Constellation Field killer at the plate. The pitch to Tibbs swings. It's a fly ball deep center. Myers back at the wall. James Tibbs the third with another home run at Constellation Field. His 27th of the season, his 9th at this ballpark. And he has tied this game at 3-3 in the eighth inning. So Tibbs with the home run, the play of the game. He would end up going 3-for-3 and reach base 5 times. Now the Comets 3 straight deflating losses. This one worse than the other two easily. And hopefully can bounce back tomorrow night. 7:05 first pitch here at Constellation Field will be Jackson Ferris coming off 5 scoreless innings and 9 strikeouts against Albuquerque. He takes on right-hander Jackson Nezu of Sugar Land. Our coverage will be in at 6:50 here on 1340 The Game, 1340thegame.com, or the iHeartRadio app. Sugar Land winners tonight in 10 innings, 4-3 the final score. 4 runs, 6 hits, and no errors for Sugar Land. Comets with 3 runs, 9 hits, and no errors. The winning pitcher is Michael Knorr. He's 5-1. The loss will go to Seth Halverson. He is 1-1. With the win, the Space Cowboys, 34-15 of the half, 66-57 overall, now a season best 9 over .500. Comets have lost 3 straight, 27-21 of the half, 68 and 54 on the season. I want to thank our producer and engineer. That's Jeff.

0: Saints Rams.
1: I guess it's just Ty Simpson, right? Like,
0: yeah.
1: Is you know, what does he look like in week two now?
0: Yeah.
1: I thought the Rams, you correct me if I'm wrong here, I thought the Rams had the best game plan, just like the best setup for a player in week one. Like they just really took care of Ty Simpson, I thought, with the game plan. They moved the pocket a bunch. They just made it easy for him. And I loved it, dude. Like that was, I thought the Rams did a really, really good job of making sure their quarterback had the ability to be successful in week one.
0: Yeah. Yeah. He's so good, McVay. He just is. They're so buttoned up. They're going to be so good, man. Oh my God. Aaron Donald. Like, they're going to be so good.
1: You think Donald's coming back too, right? We both agree on that.
0: Oh yeah, oh yeah. I mean, I mean that's the word everybody's down out there saying it. So, I think so. I just think they're going to be so good. And again, now it all depends on how you know Stafford's health. But if he's healthy, they're great. I mean, I guess you have to worry about Puka's mental state.
1: Sure.
0: Somebody told me that he just needs to be busy.
1: We all need to be busy.
0: You know, that he'll be fine during it's the off season. They worry more than the season.
1: Yeah.
0: Anyway, we will take a quick TO, go over the rest of the games, and then big college football hour, plus the brain is on the horizon. The We Are the Fellas, Aunt Jeff, right here on Fox Sports Radio.
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0: Bucks. And if you want to talk about an offense that I think is ready to rock, it is the Bucks with Zach Robinson as OC, a guy that Baker's very familiar with, even though he's had, I think this is like his ninth OC in 9 years for Baker. But Zach Robinson did a great job with the Rams when Baker was there under McVay. So I think that transition will be solid. And you give Baker another weapon. And I think this Bucks offense, I'm on the Bucks over win total this year, 8.5. I get plus money on that. You probably can find over 7.5 at minus money. I think Tampa, after coming off the year last year where they didn't win the division, I think there's going to be a lot of urgency there. And Ted Hurst, from what I've heard, out of Georgia State has really flashed in camp. Another guy, he's not going to make a huge impact, but I love this player in college, Brian. I know you remember this name, Eli Heidenreich. It looks like he's going to make the Steelers roster from what I am reading. Just like a utility slash guy, you know, seventh round, nobody out of Navy, but looks like he's kind of found a role in Pittsburgh in that kind of, you know, hybrid situation. And Aaron Rodgers needs all the help he can get. So there's always a rookie that kind of comes from out of nowhere and surprises you. So I always try to find the sixth, seventh round, you know, fifth, sixth, seventh round guys flashing in camp. Yeah, six, seven. And those are some guys that stood out to me during my scans.
1: There are so many rookies I'm looking forward to, right? But the top three, if you got to whittle it down, I would go with Rich. You mentioned it. Jeremiah Love, just a playmaker out of Notre Dame. It's not like the Arizona Cardinals is going to be, can't miss TV. But if the Cardinals are on, you got to watch what he's able to do, right? Like
2: he's special.
1: Just a highlight real guy. He's a special running back. So how much success does he have? I clearly want to see that. I would go Caleb Downs, number two, the safety with the Cowboys.
0: That's a good one.
1: Tremendous college player, right? And the Cowboys were so bad defensively. How much of an impact does he make right away? He's playing for America's team, right? He was an outstanding, you know, entertainment value type safety. If you're just looking for someone to entertain you, he's a great playmaker. And I put number one, I'd be lying if I said it's not Fernando Mendoza. It's just, what does his rookie season look like? Number one overall pick. How many games does he start? How does he adapt to being under center? Played under center only like 3% of his college snaps, like hardly at all. So it's a whole new thing for him. And how does he handle that? So I want to see. And how does he mesh with the guys around him? Genty, Bowers, that's going to be a lot of fun to watch. So I would go Jeremiah Love 3, Caleb Downs 2, Mendoza 1.
0: Those are good ones.
1: The guys like Jadarian Price with the Seahawks, right? As the backup to Jeremiah Love at Notre Dame, how does he look early in the season as the guy, as the featured guy? I'm really excited to see that as well.
2: Yeah, it's going to be an exciting start to the regular season because I think there's so many more, I would say, unknowns in terms of how many players we've got a great beat on, like a really, really significant beat on heading into this NFL season that are going to make the jump quickly. I think in years past, we had probably a greater feel for a rookie class entering the NFL. And this year, and Jared, I know you're a film hog during the preseason and coming out of the college football season. I don't have a great feel for this rookie class. Like I think there are going to be some good impact players, but I think we're going to have a lot of out-of-nowhere guys where we go, whoa, we've got a second-rounder in, you know, name the team, Seattle, who's doing special things. We've got a third-rounder in Miami who's doing special things. We didn't expect this guy to lend as much help on the defensive line. I think we're going to have more of those reports, you know, through the first four weeks of the regular season.
1: All right, that's Rich Orenberger, Penn State All-American, Jared Smith, FSR betting analyst here. I'm Brian Noe. Coming up next, the Parlay Platter. We each have one selection for you. We pool it together for a greater payout. We'll get you a platter right around the corner. It is Countdown right here on Fox Sports Radio.
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23: 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Okay, let's do this.
1: Check this out. Parlay Platter.
23: Ah, yes, the platter. 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We pool it together for a greater payout. Jared, we start with you. What do you like?
24: Well, I just heard that my guy Brian Noe is going to be at the Phillies game tonight to watch his Cardinals play. So let's give you a pick in that game. I do like the yes run first inning, the Yurphy in this Cards-Phils game. Andre Pallante, Andrew Painter, both guys with the same initials. And both guys have gotten lit up in the first inning this year. Both offenses have been pretty solid. Minus 118, best price I could find here on the yes run first inning in Phillies-Cardinals.
23: Okay.
25: All right, very good. I'm looking at NFL preseason, couldn't help myself. I've got the Bills on the money line. So Cleveland officially said it doesn't anticipate playing its veteran starters. Buffalo's depth have looked legitimately good this preseason, especially last week where the Bills beat Carolina 29-14. So give me the Bills on the money line. It's about time we have a couple of NFL picks on our parlay platter, I think. Yeah, let's rock.
23: Okay, I would... I looked at a couple of Nerfies.
24: Huh? Oh,
23: you're,
24: wow.
23: You're rubbing off on me.
24: I am. It's only been 4 years.
23: Like Nerfies, Nerfies. And, man, but I wanted to play it last week with the Blue Jays and Yankees. It's the same exact pitching matchup. It would have hit.
24: Yeah.
23: Yeah, with Weathers, with Dylan Cease. It's minus $1.65 today. Like, ugh.
24: The total's 6.5 in that game.
23: I know.
24: It's crazy.
23: I might regret this, but I'm going to pivot to a different game. I'm going to go with the Pirates-Dodgers Nerfy. It's at a minus $1.40, so a little less juice, right? You got Scooble on the bump. I don't expect the Pirates to light him up. And the Dodgers' offense has been pretty skittish, so I'll take the Nerfy in that one, add it to the platter.
24: I like it. Jared Jones has been throwing some smoke. Plus 644. Cards, Phillies, Yurphy, Pirates-Dodgers Nerfy, and the Bills.
23: All right. Very nice. All right, coming up next, if the roles were reversed, would we feel the same way?
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0: MVP Jeremy Pargo and championship coach Gary Payton lead the Boston Ball Hogs against Greg Monroe and coach Nancy Lieberman's Dallas Power, who will be crowned the Big 3 Season 9 champion. 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

0: 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Shout-outs before the picks. Our producer today on a fine Saturday, Mr. Brandon. What is going on, Brandon?
1: I'm doing great.
0: There you go. That's what I like to hear.
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0: That's right. Technical producer extraordinaire today, the one and only Lorena.
2: What it do? Happy Saturday, boys.
0: Man, hello. Made it a great one. Fantastic to hear from you. Top of the hour, up on game. TJ Hushman's out of Plaxico Burress. They have got you covered in less than 8 American minutes. Keep it locked right here on Fox Sports Radio. All right, we got some picks to make. Let's do it.
3: Rapid fire.
0: Okay, Jared, we start with you putting the rapid in rapid fire. What do you like, buddy?
4: Bills Browns under 37.5, laying $1.22. The joint practice games are mostly staying under. I certainly like those looks. Eagles Pats under 36.5. Not a lot of starters are going to be playing in this game. And Chiefs Bucks under 37.5. Also a game where not a lot of starters will be playing for either side.
5: Okay, yeah, give me Buccaneers -5.5. Same thing that you just said. Baker Mayfield in starting offense getting meaningful work. KC is sitting Patrick Mahomes. Bills +3.5. Cleveland may have more stake in the QB evaluation. Buffalo showed up with great depth this preseason. Cowboys, Cardinals, give me the under 38.5. Dallas opened the preseason with a 17-7 game. Both teams should spend significant stretches evaluating their backup quarterbacks, so I'm taking the under.
0: Okay, all right. We get your bonus picks next week, Rich. You got 3 extra ones.
5: Oh, shoot, that's right.
0: It's all right, yeah. You're good right now.
5: Let's save them.
0: Yeah, we'll get 6 from Rich next week because he was out last week.
4: Need 10 minutes for that segment.
0: We're coming down the stretch here. All right, I got Ryan Weathers, the Yankees pitcher, under 5.5 strikeouts. Give me Cardinals Phillies over 9. I like runs to be scored tonight. Give me Colts -3.5. Falcons are a hot miss. Give me the +270 that my car is still there in the parking lot.
2: Good luck with that.
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24: Now is not the time for weakness. 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
26: Point of the Game, your Saturday morning leader for OKC Metro High School football, continues its coverage of Friday night's action with the Bishop McGinnis Catholic High School Fall Sports Review. 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
27: It's back again time, everybody. Welcome back to the show. Dick, hard to believe. Ryan had to remind me. I started to say 3, and then he looked at me like I was crazy, and I was right. You're number 4 for the Bishop McGinnis Show. Isn't that something?
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27: And on our show today, this is a special show. We don't have all our regular Saturday morning shows, because if we did, we would have already had a show at 8:30, the Middell Report, and then we would have what used to be the Metro PC, now the Metro OKC Fall Sports Review at 9 o'clock. So those shows will begin. But this is a special two-part show with the McGinnis Show and the Putnam City Show to follow. And it's because of the general manager here at Jim Norton Toyota. They've been great, great friends to the Irish, and they've also added Putnam City School District that list here in the last couple of years, too. And Brian Rensler, the general manager, said, listen, I think on this series this year we should have a show at the beginning, even before the first show in the series, and we should just have a little forecast show of what's going to happen. Within, in this case, basically 5A. So Ryan Stringer, the head coach of Bishop McGinnis, who's been with us a number of times, joins us from the Middell Review, and he'll be on. And he has humbly joined us here would be, now listen, aren't you going to be proud of me, Dick? I'm going to introduce him as an athletic director and a former high school star who still gets to hold the record of the last quarterback ever to coach a team from the West to win the biggest division in
0: coach. He was on that team.
27: I mean, to quarterback.
0: There you
27: okay,
0: go.
27: Okay.
0: There you go. Got to get that straight.
1: Not that old.
27: Anyway, so Andy Collier's with us.
2: And Andy Dillard. And
27: golfer Andy Dillard will not be on the show today. Now, down here at the end with his own mic, because he now believes that he's extremely more important than he was the last time when he was on the last show of this series last year, is Steve McCarthy, who comes from Texas. Now, we may hear that a couple of times. Steve, welcome. You're the athletic director at Fish McGinnis. And our buddy John Hamilton sounds like he has a PhD now, doesn't he, Ryan?
1: Yeah.
27: Director of athletic administration. Anyway, Steve, now the athletic director, congratulations.
2: Thank you.
27: All right, good. All right. So here's what we're going to do. We're going to look at 5A districts. And, Ryan, this is interesting because, if I recall, it was a happy time to be there, and it was a sad time when it was over, but at the same time, you had a great year last year. You lose. And listen, when you get to the finals, if you lose, it's terrible. But I've always said, because my record at OU in national championships were 0-2, an Orange Bowl loss, and in the same year, the memorable loss to Kansas with Billy Tubbs' team, and I got to tell everybody else was home listening except two guys, and that's what happened when you guys lost to Carl Albert last year. So let's start with you, and let's start with 5A. We'll start with the standings. Before we look at 5A-4, which is McGinnis standings, you look across at District 5A, and there in the Oklahomans preview, which we have in front of us, is anybody going to disagree that they have a Carl Albert ranked number one?
1: Not at all.
27: Coming off that 14-0 season last year. Now, Andy's been over here fumbling with all kinds of things in front of him, and the phone and everything, but as soon as I said Carl Albert, he dropped everything, and he's now got, we've got his attention. Apparently good reason. So, Andy and Ryan, go after it. Is there any reason to think that Carl Albert shouldn't be the number one choice to win the title?
2: Yes.
0: You got to go.
27: What? God, Ryan, it's your show. This guy's a guest. You can't get a word in.
1: I mean, you respect everything that they've done and winning, 20 state championships, being somebody from Clinton and understanding what that.
27: Well, sure you can.
1: Understanding what that tradition and what all that means. Just like when I was growing up out there, like the expectations.
27: Well, they just,
1: you're going to win
27: every year you're growing up.
1: I know that's got to be the same expectation they have, that they're going to win, they're going to do that, and until somebody takes them down, that's where it runs through. And so every year is a new year, I respect Coach Don and that program and everything. I've been fortunate enough to coach in five state championships, and we've lost all of them to them, but I always say we're going to just keep battling and keep coming and just continue to work until
27: if you're good this year, apparently you've already won, because you hardly had a chance to talk until he yelled over you and said no. Now his son is quarterbacking.
2: This guy's one of the best in the business. He's saying everything right, but I'm telling you right now, I've got seven reasons, really quick reasons, why Carl Albert should not be ranked number one.
27: Okay, but now the quarterback is not, because that's your son.
2: Yeah, I'm not going
27: to. We're talking about Anderson.
2: Anderson's mom would not allow me to say anything negative. So
27: I hope she's
2: very positive about that, but I've got seven real quick. Gage Chance, Darby, Tyner, Aiken, Pittman, new offensive line, and a new defensive line. It's wide open, and he's in the same boat. They have a new offensive line. Carl Albert has his new offensive line. I'm telling you, I really, truly believe 5A this year is going to be, there's more parity than there's been in a long time.
4: Okay, Dick. I was confused on that. I thought you guys had, how many seniors you have, though, over there, Coach?
2: They've got two kids coming back on the offensive line. They're going to be starting three sophomores at Carl Albert.
4: What about the defensive line?
2: All new, except for the defensive end, Joe Thomas.
4: What about?
2: And we all know, he knows this, games are won up front.
4: Right. What about the young man that's dad played for OU? Is he not there? I thought he was a junior to be.
2: He's a sophomore. And Thursday was
27: and
2: the first
27: who
2: time.
27: Is that? And who is that?
2: Jax Wilkerson. Okay. And he does have big-time offers. He's a great athlete. But Jax's first varsity start was last, I guess, Thursday in the scrimmage.
27: Oh, it is. Okay.
2: So
27: yeah, they had a start.
2: Lots of potential.
4: Lots of potential.
1: Okay. Big kid.
27: All right, Ryan. Ryan, you heard the seven reasons. Okay. Are you buying into any of them? Or
1: we feel comfortable where we're at as a program. We return a lot of guys, like he said, and like you said, we're breaking in four new offensive linemen. I thought they played pretty well in the scrimmage the other night. We're breaking in three new. We played three down line. We're breaking in three new defensive linemen.
27: You are
1: really our top five guys all graduated last year. So I mean we're really young. We feel comfortable with the guys that we got, but until we get out there, you know, this Friday and start seeing it live action, it's kind of hard to tell, even in scrimmage, because, you know, not everybody's showing everything that they're going to do. And so feel good where we're at right now. But, you know, it's a long season.
27: Boy, you're saying, you know what? Your Coach E's, I think he practiced Coach E's over the summer, don't you
4: think? I think he did.
27: Because he had a lot of good Coach E's things going here.
4: Nah,
27: I mean, really, really good.
4: Is Chance the young man that finished the season last year?
1: No, he's not. He got hurt. He got hurt week 10.
4: Okay.
1: And so,
4: who's the young man that finished the season for you?
1: Junior Harris. He's at Deer Creek now. So.
2: And I think he was
27: but
2: a really good.
27: But Chance is back, right?
1: Yeah, Chance is back. Yeah.
4: Chance is good.
2: I think the kid they played last year that's at Deer Creek was great. I think he's a great player, but that Chance kid is a really good high school quarterback.
4: Right.
2: Yes.
1: Yeah. Well,
27: okay.
1: He just reminds me kind of like his son.
2: He's just like Anderson,
1: yeah.
2: Is he
1: and
2: not?
1: So
2: I mean,
1: the lead,
2: kinda,
1: you can tell kind of
2: their
1: the leader,
2: managers,
1: the manager,
2: they can do what they want. They
4: make very few mistakes. I've watched both highlights of both of them, and it's
1: this one makes no mistakes.
4: Money, no mistake. I mean, just like
1: turnover once last year.
4: Well, if I'm covered, I'm going to play the next down. I'm going to throw it over their head where no one can get it, or I'm throwing it out of bounds. And I mean, I don't know. I just think
1: that's how I remember talking to Coach Dunn before the state championship game. It's like, man, he knows where he's going with the ball. Doesn't force things. He'll eat it if he needs to, and that's exactly what you want from your quarterback, is just doing what he's supposed to be doing, knowing where the ball is supposed to go. And so got to give him his credit for sure.
27: All right, we've been at the top 5A1. We've been at the bottom 5A4. I'm just talking about districts. We'll take a quick timeout. We're going to talk about the other two because some interesting things, especially in District 5A2. Where Newcastle and Elgin are pick one and two, and you go, Elgin, excuse me?
2: Yeah.
27: When these shows all came on the air, I remember Elgin was in 3A. I mean, it's like a funnel down there of people coming in. They pop up to four, and now they moved all the way up to five. It'll be an interesting deal. We're live at Jim Norton Toyota. Let's take a time out and learn something about the Irish and how they're tied up with Jim Norton.
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27: Welcome back, everybody, live from Jim Norton Toyota. Let's take just a moment again to tell you about the amazing employee discount, because it goes to everybody in the district, in the McGinnis district for sure, and all the feeder schools. And it's been incredibly successful. A lot of cars have been sold over the last 3 years. That's why we're sitting here with year number four, and there have already been some cars sold because of the show. So we thank all the people at Jim Norton and remind you that just ask around. Ryan, you've heard it from coaches that have done it and other people. great deals on the.
1: We bought a car here.
27: I know you did.
1: Yeah, we
27: you
1: got
27: did.
1: One here.
27: I mean, you're an example of the of the employee discount, and you saved some big money.
1: Did,
27: and
1: yeah.
27: Dick's son saved some money,
1: right?
27: A couple years ago. Now the guy who has not saved any money, because that was because he was in Texas, but he's not in Texas anymore. And that would be the guy who has quietly looked at this incredible crew and said, even though I was in Texas, I don't think I ever saw anybody as talented as the four people sitting in front of me. And that would be the athletic director of, because now our buddy Hamilton has moved up the ladder even further. And Steve McCarthy was on with us, remember, on the last show last year?
1: Yes, absolutely.
27: Has now moved in as athletic director. So, Steve, you're sitting here, you're looking, you're hearing all this little chatter about 5A. Now, I know that you've come from a lot of different deals, but when you hear this, does it just pump you up a little bit? And by the way, congratulations on the title and the whole deal.
7: Thank you. It does. I mean, it was really nice to be out there Thursday watching the scrimmage and getting...
27: Move the mic up just then.
7: It was really nice being out there Thursday and getting on the field and seeing it again. I mean, it's been about 10 years since I've coached football, so it's kind of nice to get out there and get close and see all that up close and personal and watch the kids. I mean, it was really a lot of fun.
27: Yeah. Now, because it's been 10 years, right? Did that mean that he used the famous 10-year policy that if you've been away for 10 years, you can't tell the coach any new plays on the first scrimmage?
1: No, he's been a great boss, and so we've had a great relationship over the little year that we've been. And so it's been enjoyable having a football guy to be able to go and talk to and things. But no, he stays out of our way. He just
27: so he used the 10-year policy.
1: Yeah, he uses 10-year policy. He just allows us to do our thing and is there for support. So
27: if Steve had come in and said, it's been 9 years, then I probably would have said, well, it's only been 9 years, so he didn't get the 10-year policy. Did he give you some fan speed advantage?
8: But here's the deal. These coaches need to understand we miss it as well. Yeah. Last night, I'm telling you, I had texted Don. I was like, I think Newcastle is going to give you this in the secondary next Friday. And he never responded back, and I was like, all right, okay. I know what that means.
27: Which coach was this you did to?
8: Coach Dunn. But I know what that means. That means Andy just shut up and be the way
9: I got it, Andy.
8: Yeah.
9: So Coach Dunn is a great guy. He's one of my all-time favorites. You guys are all outstanding, but I could see Dunn just doing that funny look on his face. He'd kind of do like this.
8: Okay. Good job.
9: Kind of raise his eyes a little bit at Andy and go from there.
27: Steve's laughed through all this as if he understands.
8: He understands.
10: Completely. Definitely. I keep those comments to myself.
8: We don't mean wrong. We just want to be a part of it sometimes.
27: That's good.
9: John's never seen any other athletic directors go down and tell coaches, hey, I think you ought to do this. Yeah. Right, John? You've never seen that, right?
27: No, not at all.
9: Not at all.
27: See, especially in basketball. I mean, we're on the air in basketball, and we go to a break, and I'm getting a completely coaching reassignment of everything that's happened on the deal. And listen, I won't be here at halftime for the show. And I'm going, what? And he said, no, I got to get down to the dressing room.
8: Fix something,
27: good.
8: Right?
27: All right, let's talk about, and by the way, we'll just tell you that on the shows throughout the year and on the Metro show, for sure, which is the 9 o'clock show on Saturday mornings that follows Andy's show, we will always have either Nick Sardis or Jordan Davis, the two absolutely fantastic prep writers for the Oklahoman. We'll be alternating them. They'll be on. But they have their preseason 5A rankings. I wanted to ask you guys, so they had Carl Albert 1 in District 5A. They had Newcastle as the pick in 2. They had Del City, your Del City team, Andy, as the pick in 3. And obviously had McGinnis pick in 4. But when they did the preseason rankings, they had Carl Albert 1, McGinnis 2. Then they had Newcastle 3. And they had Elgin 4. And they had Sepulpa. Elgin 4, then Guthrie 5, Sepulpa 6, and then Andy, they're picked for 5A3 Del City. They head down as their seventh pick. So just from that standpoint and looking at 5A, does that tell you Del City's down a tad or not as far as you're concerned?
8: Yeah, I Del City's going to be just fine. I mean, they always have athletes. They looked really good the other night. I saw the exact same thing you saw, and I will tell you two teams that we don't talk a lot about on the east side, but Coweta's going to be really good, and I think that McGinnis is going to get a good showing when they play Pryor. Pryor's got a receiver that's going to Oklahoma State. He's probably the best player, I think, in the state.
1: He's good. Salina.
8: Yeah, from Salina. He moved in.
11: Well, and Pryor is the pick behind you. Mm-hmm. Yeah. So he's a move in?
1: Yes.
8: Yes.
9: Yeah. And what about Collinsville in that district, guys?
8: They're picked third. I studied them a little bit, and they're always good. I mean, they're well-coached. They're consistent. I do think, though, that McGinnis and Pryor are the two teams in that district.
9: I didn't understand the slip where Sepulpa jumps to six. I wonder if the two guys, our two buddies, if they're riding, because why would they jump up ahead of Del City? I don't understand that.
8: I don't understand that either, because
11: It's interesting because in District 5A3, your district, Del City, they have McAllister second, Sepulpa third. But when they did the 5A preseason rankings, they had Sepulpa was in the sixth spot and McAllister was down in the ninth spot.
8: And I've seen both of those teams. McAllister, I think, has 15 kids coming back from last year. Carl Albert played them in the quarterfinals, and they're going to be really good. They've got a kid named Rodney Washington that's a receiver, probably one of the best basketball players in the state of Oklahoma. He's really, really good. Coach Craig does an awesome job. He's a Middell guy, so I've known him for a long time.
11: Rodney Washington apparently he's a real good basketball player. Dick, I don't know if you knew that. Well, he's got Division I offers from all around the country.
8: Mm-hmm. Yeah. He's good. I think you could go a lot of different ways. I do think I think 5A1 is probably the going into it the weakest district in the state. I mean, I say that because I just think that Guthrie
11: as a district.
8: Yeah, I think Guthrie is going to be reloading.
11: And after that, and your Midwest City team, are they going to be any better?
8: Yeah, they are getting better. They're going to be a lot better. But if you look at that district, I just don't think that it's quite as competitive as the other districts.
11: Right. Now, let me ask you something. I see seven teams for 5A1, seven teams for 5A2. So, and the others have eight, right?
8: Yeah, you're missing some Oklahoma City teams.
9: Going independent?
8: Yeah. And what that did for us, I can tell you, it really helped us out. We get to play these guys, McGinnis, week three. And I just think that if
9: you get a better game.
8: Oh, yeah. I think there's more competition. I think it's helped. And at the end of the day, I've never been one that that has liked playing teams that you –
11: Kill. No, Southeast in that mix?
1: They stayed. They're in.
11: Oh, John Marshall, that's right.
1: In class and SAS.
11: That was right, John Marshall in class. Right. Yeah. Yeah.
9: Coach, how do you feel about your district?
1: We're excited for our district. Get to play new teams. We played Claremore in the playoffs last year, so know a little bit about them. Never played Pryor. It's been whenever Collinsville won that state championship 5 or 2 years ago, that was the last time we played them. And so, you know, getting to scout new people, traveling a little bit more, but it's not too bad. We didn't put down the Southeast or anything. So excited for the opportunity. Like you said, that Pryor, the receiver's really, really talented. I've seen some film of him. Committed to Oklahoma State, quarterback, moved in from Jinx, one of the quarterbacks. And so, Coach Davis and those guys, they do a tremendous job offensively. They're spreading it around and throwing it in screens, and something you don't see a ton on the west side of state.
9: I've got a question for both these guys, John, and I think I know the answer. How many of your football coaches are stayed with you? How many left?
1: I only lost one, but it was because he worked at Devon, and everything happened at Devon, and so still helps on him. He's still going to help Friday nights, but other than that, we
9: lost one. Yeah. I'm making a point with this. How many left, Carl Albert? Andy's shaking his head, zero. The consistency that you guys' programs have held in place, Steve, and with Andy, I think that's a tremendous help, and I think that gives the families of the athletes confidence that they're going to come and they're going to play for you because they know how you are.
1: Yeah.
9: They know how
4: Coach Dunn is, and they know how the staff stay together. And they, I mean, it's just, it's good just point, a well, yeah. well-oiled machine.
27: Good point, yeah. They,
4: I mean, and that's makes a difference.
27: Yeah, you heard that, Steve.
10: Well, yeah, it's that point of tradition. You understand tradition. You understand what you're walking into. They understand that. You're not having to build it. It's already there, and you're just continuing.
4: The belief, the culture's all set up.
10: Yeah.
27: So a question for Ryan, and then Andy, you can ask for, answer for Carl Lowry. So who do you add with the game that you lost?
8: For us, we're going to have four. We're
4: non-district.
8: They're opening up a four non-districts. They're going to play Newcastle, Booker T, McGinnis, and Del City.
4: That's good. I mean, that's a good slate.
8: Yes,
4: good.
8: And then open up district play with Guthrie.
27: And Ryan?
1: Yes, we're opening up PC North, and then go to Bishop-Kelly, Carr Albert, and then we have a bye. But then we run. We go Collinsville, Claremore, Pryor to start district play.
27: Okay. You don't get district play until the
1: So we have eight district teams. Fifth week. Because the Tulsa schools said they were playing. So yeah.
27: Is that fifth week?
4: No,
1: fourth. So we're going 0-1-2.
8: Oh, that's right.
1: Zero, 1-2, and then off three, which will be nice. And then we run the gauntlet there to start district play.
27: Right. Okay. That's good. Want to quickly, before we head down the stretch here again, let everybody know that our show will be live from here on Northwest Expressway at Jim Norton Toyota. Great friends of the Fighting Irish, great friends of Putnam City School District. Coming up after this show, after a quick break, will be the Putnam City Friday Night Lights show. And who have we got coming up on that show?
4: We have Putnam City North coach Brian Lockhart is here with us to join us to go over that district.
27: That'll be good. And we'll be going doing a lot on 6A. Okay. Just a reminder that on the opportunity you have to get a car through the employee discount, what happens is if you're interested and you are a teacher, a student, you're part of a family, any connection within the McGinnis and all the feeder schools, you are eligible. You come to Jim Norton Toyota, you ask for the general sales manager, Heath Swice. He'll put you with a salesman. You will end up, as Ryan can certainly tell you, saving thousands of dollars over good deals here as it is. Actually, this morning you had the opportunity. We're sitting right next to the manager special right here, this black Toyota. And I saw a couple in their 70s actually buy this car today.
1: Oh, nice.
27: And, yeah, and they were all excited about it. And Heath Swice had them all excited, too. So great place to be. All right. Down the stretch, Ryan, what's the three things that have to happen for McGinnis to have a season that will equal winning District 5A4? You pick three things that will happen, whether it's, you know, personnel or something else. What do you think it is?
1: The first thing is consistent offense and defensive line play, because I feel comfortable in the skill positions and in the back end defensively. We tackle really well, and we got a lot of explosive guys. So that, secondly, I mean, obviously staying healthy is, I mean, you know, it's high school football, right? And so, you know, even at any level, you're a couple plays away from being in the positions you don't want and having to rearrange everything you do. And so, you know, our strength coach does a tremendous job, and, you know, a lot of our non-contact injuries are way down over the years. And so continue to look at that. And then, you know, I think playing with confidence. And so getting, you know, some of our guys just not thinking and just going and playing football instead of, you know, because they're playing tight. And, you know, especially when we play in those big games and they're just going to kind of snowball mistakes. And so allowing those guys to have confidence in themselves and play freely, even when they make mistakes, they know that we expect them to bounce back and be ready to go. And those three things, I think, help us get back to where we want to be.
27: Any new faces that you think will really jump out and
1: player wise. Yeah,
27: yeah, and hit stardom role.
1: Yeah, there's quite a few. Yeah, so defensively, you'll see some guys in the back end, and so that are new faces. And
8: can
1: so, can you
8: tell me kind of what they're going to do?
1: Yeah. So I'm just waiting for Coach Stefana, Bishop Kelly, to text me be upset. So, but yeah, no, we get some guys that were fortunate enough, and they've been great kids. They've come in, you would think they've been in the program. They just have to fit.
4: Goes to what I'm saying. Mm-hmm. The product you have out there, your staff is out there, is the same thing.
1: Yeah.
4: All across the state, if you have a good program led by a good coach, led by some good men helping, doesn't matter what sport, people are going to knock your doors down. Yeah. It's coming. Yeah. And Andy was teasing me about that before the show started, but it's the truth. Yeah. And, you know, if I had a son playing football, I'd be happy to send him to either one of y'all schools and just say, sorry, you need to go.
27: Well, you have a son playing football, a quarterback at Carl Albert. Very quickly, give me two things that Carl Albert must have happen if they're to end up number one in District 5A1.
8: I do think that the quarterback's going to have to be consistent. He's going to have to manage the game and limit the turnovers. I mean, that it always starts there. And then the second thing, probably the most important thing, he said it, you're going to have to become physical, be able to stop the run, and be able to run block. And I think that right now, that's a work in progress, probably for both of our teams.
27: Yeah, you're hearing this, aren't you, yeah. Ryan? Because he's talking about Anderson needs to be careful about turnovers. How many interceptions did he have last year, Andy?
8: We don't talk about that.
27: No, well, how many did he have?
1: Zero.
8: We don't talk about that. I told him, here's what I told him. I said, next Friday, the first play of the game, throw a pick.
1: Hey, you can do that week, too.
27: No interceptions.
1: No, just wait the week. I'll talk to him in pregame. Yeah. Say, if he hasn't thrown one yet.
8: Do
1: what your dad said. Go ahead and throw us one. Pick six.
4: Throw that out, Ralph. Tell us when it's coming. Throw that out, Route, and my best corner will jump it.
27: Yeah. Andy, thanks for being on, bud. You provided all the comic relief that was necessary. Steve, thanks, buddy, and congratulations again. You congratulated all the tricky stuff that we needed to hear. Ryan was his normal soft-spoken, I don't know, but maybe self. And Ryan, you played the role great, buddy.
1: Thank you, I appreciate it.
27: We're looking forward
8: to it. Both you guys need to come to... I guess week two.
1: Yeah, week two.
8: Come over to McGinnis. Watch the football guy. I know you're working.
27: Yeah, you might.
8: I know
27: that'd be nice.
4: Hey, I'll be watching it on
27: this. We'll do that again. You heard the music, guys. Thanks a lot for being with us. Stay tuned. We got the Putnam City Friday Night Lights show coming up live from Jim Norton Toyota right here on Northwest Expressway.

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1: As Putnam City is concerned, but I'm looking here, guys, and I want to ask you something. In 6821, I see three Putnam City schools. Can somebody explain to me right off the bat here why? Because there's 6822. Why you got three schools from a district, and they all end up in the same 6A district. Why?
2: I just think when you were looking for stuff, and Brian can correct me if I'm wrong, I just think when the coaches met and that's done, it's constructed through the OSSAA. They help us with this. I just think they made the decision. Lawton Eisenhower was bumped up, am I correct?
3: Yes, sir.
2: They were 5A last year, if I'm not mistaken.
3: Yes, sir.
2: And it would be kind of crazy to have the schools from Tulsa, Muskogee, Bartlesville, Sand Springs go all the way to Lawton Ike and run those teams back and forth, if that makes sense. So
1: okay.
2: I think this was a geography decision.
1: Okay.
2: And you know, trying to make it a little fair competition.
1: Let's just run it. Here's the 6821 selection. Choctaw is the favorite to win state. In most people's opinion.
2: Right.
1: They are the 6821 number right. one choice. Norman is second, then Piedmont, then the Pirates, then Putnam City North, then Lawton Ike, and then Putnam City West.
2: Right.
1: Now, I only see seven teams. And over in 6A2, I only see six teams. And yet there are 16 teams.
2: No, they're not 16 teams, John. There's 13 because Oklahoma City had some schools that chose not to participate
1: okay,
2: this year. Capitol Hill.
3: Capitol Hill, U.S. Grant, Northwest.
1: Okay, so they've all dumped out. So really, in 6A2, you no longer have 16 teams. You only have 13 teams.
2: Right.
3: Yes.
1: So I know this is a preview show, but I'm going

0: to me makes it very, very difficult. Would it be fair if this is going to stay like this that you would drop somebody from 6A back down into 2 to get a little bit better balance?
1: No.
0: And that's my first question.
1: That's your first question. I got a great answer, and I'm looking up ADMs, John, as you're talking about. Coach Lockhart sitting across from me, he knows the way I look at this.
0: Okay.
1: For years, and this is my 16th year as athletic director, I think they did it right in football, and I'm going to defend this because I do not believe that a school with 6,000 students, Broken Arrow,
0: okay,
1: should be in the same division with Lawton Ike with 1,300.
0: Well, I didn't say they should be.
1: Well, no, the only way to have them in 6A, one, well, you said you didn't like that we had 16 teams.
0: No, I didn't. What I'm saying is you got 6A. Somebody's at the bottom of 6A in attendance.
1: Right.
0: You got 13 teams down here. Why wouldn't you move somebody out of 6A back down into 6A2 if everybody has agreed that these three schools have disappeared? Now, are you telling me these three schools did not disappear in all the other sports?
1: No, they didn't.
0: Well, I assume, Ryan, that you're talking about, so this is your defense?
1: Right. Well, my defense is that the divisions, you made a point. No, I got you on this one, Johnny.
0: Yeah.
1: You made a point.
0: Johnny, you say Johnny to your friend.
1: You go down lower when you talked about 4A and 3A and stuff. The disparity in the top of 4A, the average daily membership of the schools in the top of 4A to the bottom of 4A is not anywhere close to 6,000 or 4,800 over 1,400.
0: Well, I
1: see the difference.
0: So do a percentage wise.
1: Well,
0: that's
1: what I'm talking to you, John. I'm trying to find my ADM on my phone, and I'm struggling with it. But here we go. 2627 ADM. I'm getting ready to punch it up here.
0: This is good. We got Ryan. You loving this?
2: Hey.
0: You don't even have to say anything yet about North.
1: Okay, like
0: you better be ready to say something.
1: Hold on, here we go, John. Broken Arrow is 5840. Muskogee is 1280. They are almost four times bigger than Muskogee, and they're playing in the same division. That would be like saying, okay,
0: what is it in 4A?
1: In 4A, here we go. Bishop McGinnis.
0: No, 4A.
1: Oh, that's well, they are for foot. They would be 4A this year and everything else except football because Bishop McGinnis is the 60th. But look at this right here. Let me go 5A, John. Sepulpa is 1266. The bottom of 5A is Glenpool at 791. That's a 2-to-1 ratio. That's not 4-to-1.
0: No, okay.
1: And so that's an example. And then 4A. In 4A, Bishop McGinnis is 777. And the bottom of 4A is Manford at 96. 96 is 495. So you're running 777 to basically 500.
0: Okay.
1: Those are closer percentages to make it more fair. And I think that the OSSA and the panel that did it right. They can't really help that these teams are not bouncing out. My answer to all this and all the arguments we have in sports about classification, there is an OSSAA committee right now looking at new things, new ways to classify schools, John. So it's being looked at. OSSA is doing a good job with that. My thing is, not only do you look at the numbers like you're talking about, John, you're making some good points. I think you have to look at performance. I am a big fan of the relegation. The top three or four teams from 5A, they jump to 6A2. The top 6A2 teams, the top four, they jump to 6A1. Yeah. And then the bottom four, they go back and forth. They relegate in the English Soccer League. And you can have
0: I've heard this from you before. It's wonderful. The problem is the people you're dealing with have never gotten
1: on board.
0: Well, they haven't gotten on board because they're not doing it.
1: Right.
0: I mean, if they were going to do it, it'd be different. I love your idea. I think they should, but until they do it. Now, listen, you have deflected, and I appreciate you. After all these years working with you, you have deflected the spotlight from Coach Lockhart because in 6A2-1, Putnam City North is picked fifth out of the seven teams and expected to have a not very good season. So, Coach, tell us some things that could make you believe that when the season is over in District 6A2, you are setting higher than fifth.
3: I think it's a fair assessment that as far as where they have us at fifth,

0: I don't, I mean, I look at that, but, you know, it's not something I hang my hat on.
1: Yeah.
0: You know, our numbers were really down last year. Graduated in the last two seasons over 50 seniors, and I didn't have a lot of big classes.
1: Is that right? That number?
0: Yes, sir. Yeah. Graduated 28 after our 9-3 or 8-3 season of 2024.
1: Sure.
0: And then last year, you know, when transfers started kind of opening up a little bit more.
1: The 3-10 season, you get blown away.
0: Yeah, we do. And we lost a lot of players. But, you know, that's part of football now. It's not going away. You get some come in, you lose some. But we have lost a tremendous amount of senior leadership within two classes. And then you've got to find ways to build behind it. So we've got out there and got some good kids that were at other schools that maybe didn't want to wait to play at their school that have decided
1: to come over. Do you have a lot of
0: transfers? Yeah, I've got my numbers up to about 70.
1: Right.
0: And we ended
1: up. And where were they last year?
0: Some were at Deer Creek. Some were at Capitol Hill.
1: What were your numbers last year, though? You got up to 70.
0: I ended the season last year with 34 kids.
1: Oh, my gosh. Well, you've doubled.
0: Yes, sir.
1: Aren't I good?
2: That is good for your math. Hey, I caught that. I thought that was outstanding.
0: And I've got a very, very young group of kids. So to me, the future's bright, but the future's bright right now. They're going to have to play young and learn on the fly. So I'm anxious to see not where we're ranked in the beginning, but with cohesion and how the team comes together, what we look at the end.
1: Right. So, Coach, how many seniors you got?
0: Only 10.
1: Only 10.
0: I've got about 51 juniors and sophomores that will return next year. So
1: on your 10, on your 10 seniors,
0: yes,
1: Coach, any of them here with you last year, or are they all new?
0: No, they're all but two.
1: They have some North background.
0: And they are the anchor of our leadership, and they are good leaders, and they're bringing the young kids along and teaching them, you know, kind of what the culture and the standard has to look like to be successful.
2: Who do you have starting a quarterback, Coach?
0: That's a good question, Dr. B. So we have a sophomore that played for us last year as a freshman named Vi Tolles. And then we had a transfer from Edmund Memorial that is will be a current junior named Owen McMahon. And, you know, we've only had one scrimmage and fall camp. And to be honest with you, we'll just see what happens come Friday night. I'm not really ready to
2: make that announcement
0: yet.
1: Yo, you're not ready to make you're not going to announce your starting quarterback? For
2: I don't think he wants to put it on the radio because he knows the McGinnis people are probably listening.
0: Yeah.
2: From the first show.
0: But they'll see you in about 6 days.
1: Yeah, okay. All right.
2: Well, Coach, what about your linemen? That's an area I know you've worked at to try to get better, and that's an important part of the game. How do you feel about your line?
0: You know, defensively, great. Offensively, it's a work in progress. You know, in my 9 years at North, I mean, we've always had pieces and had some pieces of a line, but We've never had a complete line. So, you know, you got to develop. You got to develop what you have. Size differential sometimes isn't ideal, but we do the best we can. And they're working hard. And offense takes a little bit longer to come together than defense, of course. So.
1: All right. I want you to look at this at the Oklahoman's selection for 6-3-2.
0: Yes,
1: and we'll do it right after. I have a great story for you. Next week we will debut the Jim Norton produced commercial because it needs a little bit of a change in it. But the good news is that a vehicle was sold because of this show already before the show started. Our good friend Todd Miller, who is the voice of Oklahoma Baptist University, does a number of high school assignments and a lot of stuff for Squirtle. Has done all of the professional women's softball for Oklahoma City. My buddy Todd Miller, he was eligible because anybody in the Putnam City School District, Dick, you set this right up. That's everybody, all three schools, teachers, parents, member of the family, whatever. Well, he was eligible because last year he did the streaming for some of the Putnam City District games that were televised and some of the broadcasting. So he was a broadcast. He was eligible for the employee discount. He and his lovely wife, Margaret Miller, Mary Margaret, they needed a new car. They had planned to go to three places. And I told him, I said, you should add this in here. And I said, and you're a possibility. So they get in touch with Heath Swice, the general sales manager who you go through here, and they come earlier this week, at the beginning of the week. I think actually it happened on Tuesday. and they're going to go three places. They never went any place. They came in. They ended up buying a Corolla in here. They saved thousands of dollars. He said, we're not going any place else. Mary Morgan said, we're not going any place else. We'll just do it. Had great, great service. And another great story as to why we have this show, because Ryan Rensler, the general manager, they continue to add it again because they've sold a lot of cars, both this show and the Beast McGinnis show. So great story.
2: It is a great story. He also called a basketball game with you last year.
1: He
2: did a great job with that as well. So a big thank you to Todd and Mary Margaret.
1: Yeah, they're extremely happy. He said all the years I bought cars, he said, never had an experience like it. It was great. So you got to think about it if you're a Putnam City fan of any kind. Now let's go, Coach Lockhart.
3: Yes, sir.
1: So you got North pick fifth. We got Choctaw pick first. And almost everybody saying Choctaw is going to win the 6A2 championship. They're the district number one. Norman is number two. Piedmont number three. And your cross-town rival, Putnam City, who were screwed in the semifinals last year. Excuse the language, but it's absolutely true. I still get sick thinking about it. The thing that I get more sick is that there's an official that's actually working that was part of it. Anyway, there's my soapbox. What do you think about the, do you agree, Choctaw, Norman, Piedmont? Let's start there.
3: Well, I think our division is extremely tough. It's got extremely great coaches in it. And those teams are all going to be formidable opponents. I think having Coach Corbin and his Choctaw squad at the top, if you're a realist, they had like 35 to 38 transfers come in on top of what they already have in the
2: program.
3: It
2: was outstanding. They could probably do a good job in 6A1 competing. Yeah. You know, they got the Rollo kid, the speedster from Piedmont. He left Piedmont and the running back so fast.
3: And then, you know, Rocky Martin from Norman. I mean, you know, they beat Bixby a couple years ago. And so just because they've moved down from 6A1 to 6A2 based off average daily membership, they're definitely a formidable opponent. And then Jeff Hall has done an amazing job out there running the flex bone and changed the whole trajectory of the Piedmont football program.
1: Sure.
3: You're right. Coach A. Legend.
1: All right. What about your crosstown rival, Willis and Putnam? Willis Alexander and Putnam City. Now, they dropped down some because they lost some people and everything.
3: Sure.
1: But I got a feeling they're going to be. I'll tell you this. I'll be surprised. You guys tell me. I'll be surprised if Putnam City finishes fourth in the district. I think they'll finish higher.
2: Do you think they'll finish higher or five?
1: I do. No, I think they'll finish higher.
2: Yeah, they, you know, it's like Coach Lockhart said.
1: Well, Lockhart doesn't think so because North's right behind him, and he's expecting to go around him. So he looked at me like I was crazy.
3: I mean, that is a true statement. I mean, I want to beat him.
2: Everybody.
3: Have a lot of respect for Coach A, though.
2: Yes.
1: Okay, let's go to the other district, because when you see Stillwater, you expect to see them number one.
3: Sure.
1: That's where they're picked. But Sand Springs, which pulled off all the tricky stuff, including that miracle gift from the officiating crew in the semifinals against Putnam City. I continue to bowl on that, but it was so
2: egregious.
1: So egregious that you need to. But not to take anything away from Sand Springs, because they stole a game there, but they had a wonderful season. They had a great run, you know, at it in the finals. They are the number two pick. Booker T. Washington back now. They're number three. And Muskogee's number four. So any surprises there in that division?
3: No, not necessarily. But, you know, with Booker T. Washington coming up too.
1: I know.
3: I mean, you just never know with them. They have a rich history and a lot of tradition, and I don't really know exactly what their team looks like right now, but with people coming and going,
2: it's hard to tell.
3: Team from one year to the next can look completely different. So,
2: well, I think
3: that's a good balance of power on that side of the division as well.
2: I don't think it's as deep as your side.
3: No, sir,
2: I think your division is tougher. I think your division is tougher top to bottom. I mean, I'm sure, hey, I'm not taking anything away from Stillwater or Sand Springs. Booker T, Muskogee, they can be tough at any time, but Bartlesville and Ponca City are not going to be as tough. I mean,
1: well, and in District 6A2, I mean, Wantonai and Putnam City West are where they should be. They're in 6 and 7. North is probably right now, based on everything. I mean, you're in 5th. That's where you should be in the preseason poll.
3: Yeah,
2: preseason.
3: I look at that, and I'm like, you know, hey, let's see where we end up. you know, but you still look at it. You still see it.
1: Well, yeah, you do, don't you?
3: Yeah.
2: You got to have that motivation.
3: Absolutely.
1: Right, exactly. Okay. Who's the best player on your team?
3: Stephen Brown.
1: Let's do it there. Who's the best offensive player on Putnam North's team to start the season? Who is the best defensive player? And after you give me those two, I want you to give me two sleepers on both sides that actually could end up being that.
3: That's a good question,
2: right? Yes, it is.
3: From a consistency standpoint, a returner that's been in the program offensively for 3 years, Gavin Davis at our slot receiver.
1: That'd be your best offensive player right now.
3: Yes, if I'm not counting a couple of running backs.
1: Yeah, okay.
3: Well, if you're giving me one, I'm going to pin down.
1: I'm giving you one right now.
3: Okay,
1: defense. You're going to get a chance on the sleeper coming up.
3: Defensively, Stephen Brown led our team in tackles last year with, I think, close to 90 tackles. He's been in the program for 3 years.
1: Be a defensive?
3: Absolutely, outside linebacker.
1: He's an outside linebacker, yeah.
3: Long, quick, runs track. He's just got all the intangibles, and the tangibles do great. He really is who we, him and a sleeper, Deshaun Loggins, on the defense.
1: So is that going to be your sleeper?
3: Yes, absolutely. He's got an offer from UCO already. And so he's worked so hard in the offseason to get his body to look exactly like he needs it to perform. And then offensively, another sleeper I would say would be probably Josiah Davis.
2: Coach, what about back. I asked the coaches during the McGinnis show.
1: What does he play?
3: Running back.
1: Oh, running back. Yeah. Now I remember. Yeah.
2: I asked the McGinnis coaches, and I'm really proud of you for this because you didn't lose a lot of coaches either. You're bringing a lot of your coaches.
3: Sir.
2: You got your offensive coordinator.
3: Mm-hmm. Steve Dayback, a lot of experience, been a head coach before.
2: Right.
3: Great guy.
2: And then your defensive coordinator.
3: Justin Stevenson.
2: He's coming back.
3: Yes, very good at what he does.
2: And you've got some of your other position coaches. You had maybe just two guys leave. I'm trying to think. How many coaches left? Two or three at the most.
3: Two.
2: That's what I thought.
3: Yeah, so we're...
2: You've got a sound foundation.
3: Absolutely.
2: If you can keep all those guys together,
3: sure.
2: I am excited about the future of your program. I mean, I know it's tough this year.
3: Sure.
2: But if you can keep... When you told John something, you kind of went through this number lightly. You got 51 sophomores and juniors.
3: Yes, sir.
2: And your sophomore class was good last year. They had a good season.
3: The
2: freshman football, John. You keep 51 together... John and I can do simple math. If you had that for four classes, that would be 104 students together.
3: Right.
2: And that kind of number is what you're striving for. Am I correct?
3: Yes, because we all know you got to have numbers to win.
2: Right.
3: Especially in a sport like football. So
2: you're trying for
3: to that. Have that many individuals coming back lets me know that we have got to stay together and continue to build what we're building. Because I could really change the trajectory from a 2-9 season to whatever we do this year and continue to prove. The key thing is sustainability at this level, at every level. So having the kids, having the numbers, sustainability is the key to actually going deep in the playoffs.
2: That's exactly right. But I like I said, the reason I brought that point up is out of a dozen coaches, you only lost two.
3: Yes, sir.
2: That's not bad.
3: No.
2: Out of those freshman football team, that good team last year, you didn't lose many of them at all, did you? Did you lose one or two maybe?
3: A couple that may have transferred out for various reasons, but they're all there.
2: The vast majority of them are there.
3: The whole group is there.
2: That's how you have to build, Coach Lockhart.
3: Sure.
2: You got to keep those guys together. You got to keep your coaches together, and then you have a shot because next year you could have 75 or 80 kids out there, and then the next year it's 100.
1: You know what? All right. Sounds like we got a PR director over here. Also known as a athletic director.
3: Before it was Dr. B, you know, he's also known as coach. He knows a lot
1: about what
3: he's doing.
1: All right, final question for
3: you.
1: Yes, sir. Thanks for being with us.
3: I always love being
1: here.
3: This
1: was supposed to be a forecast show. We didn't get as much forecasting, maybe.
2: We got some.
1: We got enough.
3: Got enough.
1: And I got admonished by him. He's
2: Johnny.
1: He's excited. You know, let him have a moment. Okay. When the title game is played... In 6A2, in November, mid to late November, who will the two teams be?
3: Well, I'm going to say I want my team to be there because
1: I know you want your team to be there, but I want you realistically.
3: You want me to just give you an honest opinion?
1: Yes, I want to know. I mean, listen, I hope Putnam City North is there, but It's a staggering deal. We're going to hope you have a good season and get there. But right now, who's going to be there?
3: All right, if you're gonna do it to where you know that every coach is gonna want their team there,
2: right?
3: Yeah, that aside, that. With my
2: that
3: kids
2: aside.
3: Knowing I got their back, and
2: right.
3: I expect us to compete for that.
1: Yeah, I do
3: every year. Like
1: I
3: we
1: know
3: all
1: you
3: do,
1: but who's your choice?
3: But if I'm looking as an outsider,
1: right.
3: taking my team off the table,
1: yeah, exactly.
2: Right.
3: Then I would look at Choctaw, and I'm not gonna go against Coach Klink at Sand Springs. Yeah. Until somebody shows me on that side, they can
1: okay.
3: beat them.
1: So not Choctaw and Stillwater, yeah. but Choctaw and
3: Sand Springs.
1: And Sand Springs. Yeah.
3: That's okay. That's the
2: right. my, that's the my, person that's not the football
3: that's
2: coach.
3: That's the non-football coach from the North Panthers.
1: Well, you're not going to lose your job because
3: yeah.
1: of this.
3: No, I know. But okay. Yeah.
1: Hey, thanks, folks.
3: Yeah, yes.
1: Well, you'll be back on the show during
3: 100%.
1: The year.
3: Thanks yeah. for having me. I'll
1: yeah,
3: love you, talk to you guys.
1: It was great.
2: We appreciate you taking time to be with us today, Coach. Thank you.
1: All right. All right, Dick, we'll do it next week. And next week when we do it, we'll be back with the start of the regular season. Hope you'll be with us. It begins with the Middell review and then followed by Metro and then right here at Fish McGinnis and Putnam City Friday Night Live. Thanks for being with us. Thanks to Jeff Gaddy. I'm John Brooks for Dick Valenciefen. We'll get it started with the regular season next week here on 1340 The Game.

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8: It's August 2023, a county government meeting in Pennsylvania's Lehigh Valley. A young woman, early 20s, steps up to the mic to speak.
9: My two-month-old son was happily drinking milk from his bottle when he quickly started choking, turned blue, and went limp. My boyfriend transported our son to the changing table as I grabbed an anti-choking device and my boyfriend began assembling it. Two pumps of the device and my son was conscious, gasping for air and coughing up milk.
8: They all went to the ER to make sure the baby was okay.
9: But upon arriving at Lehigh Valley Hospital, the diagnosis quickly became something so different.
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9: She stated to my father and mother-in-law that we are young, first-time parents who got frustrated with our baby and violently shook him to make him stop crying, and a confession would only make things easier for us.
8: The parents were told to leave the hospital without their son, and he wouldn't come home for 7 whole months.
9: I'm a postpartum mom dealing with the grief and the trauma of my son being ripped from my arms. And I'm a mom who lost everything in less than 24 hours due to one doctor's misdiagnosis. Enough is enough.
8: 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The stories they tell form a pattern of parents walking into a Lehigh Valley hospital to get help for a child, only to leave without them. And the same doctor's name kept coming up again and again. A pediatrician.
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12: All right, so it wouldn't be a Hollywood story without a little drama. He's Steve Hartman. I'm Buck Rising, hanging out here with you. So, Steve, I need you to set me straight, okay? Because I'm having a hard time following this Lakers story. Please, just help me if you can. So, if I've got this correctly, the news breaks last week. Mark Walter going to sell the Los Angeles Lakers to Josh Kushner and Bob Iger. $12.5 billion valuation, stands to make about $2 billion on the deal after having just bought the damn thing a couple of years ago. Then, five of the six Buss siblings who inherited the team from Jerry when he died in 2013 voted to sell their remaining stake in the Lakers, which is just a hair under 18%. But Jeannie Buss doesn't want to let go. She's the team governor. She's the last member of the family that's actually working for the organization. And she and her attorney got in a mix and said, no, you can't do this, even though you outnumber me 5-1. What the hell is going on with the Lakers?
13: All right, there are a couple things, Buck. First of all, understand this, and I've known Jeannie Buss a long time. Jeannie Buss is, in every respect, her father's daughter. She is Jerry Buss, female version, to the core, in every aspect of her life. And I loved her father. I didn't know him as well as I know Jeannie, but I was always an admirer. I still believe that Jerry Buss is the single most influential person ever associated with the NBA. He changed the whole dynamic of the NBA completely. All right, so that being said, the deal was they had to be united. All six of his children, the four older ones, the two younger ones, in any decision moving forward in terms of the sale of the team. They could not sell their individual shares. That was clear from the beginning. Now, they all agreed to sell the team to Mark Walter as long as Jeannie was able to retain her position as governor of the team. And the only way to do so is you must have at least a 15% stake in the team. Well, the Buss family had 17.8%, so she was able to retain her position as governor. And you say, well, why would Mark Walter agree with that? Well, Mark Walter's got a lot of things on his plate, right? He works with the Guggenheim Group. He's got the Dodgers, got a lot of different things. He doesn't want to have to hassle being a, you know, the sitting in on NBA owners' meetings and all that stuff. Fine, Jeannie, you can do that. And by the way, he guaranteed that she could be in that position for 5 years through the year 2030. So after the sale of the team, then, you know, Iger and Kushner, and really I want to focus on Bob Iger because, of course, he ran Disney and essentially was the overseeing boss of ESPN for all those years. And he said, yeah, you know, we'll honor that situation with Jeannie Buss. And then he had this. But if things change, they'll change. There's no way Bob Iger is going to buy a team in a sale for $12 billion and watch Jeannie Buss represent and be the face of the team. That is never going to happen. So Jeannie is dug in here. And I don't know if this sale has yet to be approved, by the way. I mean, the sale's done, but it hasn't been approved by the owners. And I don't know if that $12 billion sale price includes the 17.8% stake of the Buss family as part of the deal. And she's got a lineup. She's got plenty of lawyers and everybody else. And I know Jeannie, she will dig in. She ain't giving up to anybody. She's already had a strained relationship with her brothers and her sister over this entire Laker mess. And that's what it's been ever since Dr. Buss passed away in 2013. And she's dug in. This is all she has. So you say, well, cash out. Are you kidding me? You have $1 billion, whatever it is. Cash out, live out the rest of your days. That is not who Jeannie Buss is. She will not give in on this. And this could be a big holdup as far as the sale of the team.
12: What do the fans want?
13: They want to win. You know, I was talking to my son, my younger son. He's a lifelong Laker fan, Buck. And we were talking since they won the 2010 champion. Over the last 16 years. Well, actually, let's take it in the 13 years since Dr. Buss passed away. They've only had 3 years where they won a single playoff game.
12: Mm.
13: In 7 of those years, they did not even make the playoffs. I mean, put that in perspective, Buck. In the first 62 years that the Lakers, going back to their Minneapolis days, were in the NBA, they were in the NBA Finals 31 times. Think about that.
12: Yeah.
13: 31 of their first 62 years, they were in the NBA Finals. Since then, they've been there once in 16 years. So Laker fans, they don't care who owns a team. Just get us a championship. Give us a parade. Do something. And that's what they were hoping with Mark Walton. See what they did for the Dodgers? They'll do it for the Lakers. They have no idea about Kushner and Iger. They, you know, and as far as the Buss family is concerned, minus Dr. Buss, they're tired of it. Get rid of Jeannie Buss. Get rid of the Buss family. So a lot of people digging in right now, but the only ones truly suffering are the Laker fans.
12: Which always seems to be the case in situations like these. And obviously, this is a very unique situation with a family name that carries a lot of weight. I want to ask you about Mark Walter here in just a second. Steve Hartman, Buck Rising, hanging out here with you on Fox Sports Radio. 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

0: bad boy for this Saturday afternoon. Now, I know you haven't had enough Steve Hartman.
1: Huh.
0: Which is good, because you got him tomorrow. With VJ Husky, they'll be holding it down as they always do. Steve, I already said it, but I appreciate you anytime you're here, but especially today, because I know we called you up off the couch on about as short notice as one of these things could get.
1: Can I throw out a quick stat here that's still, as we get into the NFL season, do people realize that the Jets last year intercepted zero passes?
0: Yeah.
1: I mean, that is the stat of the century.
0: Great stat.
1: 17 games, and they intercepted zero passes for the entire season. That is still so mind-boggling. I love that stat. It's just incredible stat. Incredible.
0: It's just an unbelievable, like, it is literally not believable.
1: How about this stat?
0: That an NFL team would go through that.
1: Not only did they intercept zero passes, they also gave up more touchdown passes than any team in the league, 36. So as a team, they had 15 touchdowns, 13 interceptions. Their opponents had 36 touchdown passes, zero interceptions. I mean, wow. And yet Aaron Glenn is still their coach. Crazy.
0: Mm. Yeah.
1: And, Nobody wants the job. Who wants that job? Nobody.
0: Oh, no. I mean, Robert Saleh is so happy that he's here now instead of there, and they host the Jets in week one.
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3: 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Move over Jason Hart. Oklahoma City's got a new all-time home run leader. Ryan Ward, 61st in his Oklahoma City career.
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4: 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Space Cowboys leading the half at 34-15 and 66-57, season best 9 overall, above 500 tonight. We're four games into this series. Comets won the series opener, but have now been three consecutive one-run wins for Sugarland, and a chance for Sugarland to win a series with a tonight win tonight or tomorrow. Comets will have left-hander Jackson Ferris on the mound, coming off five scoreless innings with nine strikeouts against Albuquerque. He takes on another Jackson Nezu, as Nezu promoted to Sugarland out of the All-Star break from Double-A Corpus Christi. Our first pitch coming up at 7:05. Here on the On Deck Show, we'll take a look back at last night. Another low-scoring, tough loss for the Comets. 4-3 was the final in 10 innings in which the Comets offense just had chance after chance throughout the game and could not seemingly get over the hump on a consistent basis. We'll finish up an interview with Comets reliever Seth Halvorsen, and then we get you ready for today with the starting up lineups. So last night it was Sugarland winning it 4-3. The Space Cowboys took the lead in the bottom of the second inning, a bloop RBI single, but be the only run they got after starting that inning with the bases loaded and nobody out. Comets left three runners on base for the first four innings with just a couple of hits, but in the fifth they get it going a little bit. Noah Miller, an RBI triple. That tied the game. Alex Freeland follows with an RBI single, and the Comets went in front at 2-1. Comets leave the bases loaded in the top of the sixth inning after they start that inning with two on and nobody out. And the bottom of the inning, Sugarland had the bases empty with two out before a walk, and then a go-ahead two-run homer by Cesar Salazar. His second home run of the series put the Space Cowboys in the lead at 3-2. That was still the score in the eighth inning when James Tibbs was leading things off. The pitch to Tibbs swings. It's a fly ball deep center. Myers back at the wall. James Tibbs the third with another home run at Constellation Field. His 27th of the season, his ninth at this ballpark. And he has tied this game at 3-3 in the eighth inning. Comets then would leave two on in that inning. And then in the ninth, they start the inning two on, nobody out. Then they had the bases loaded, one out, but could not score. A pop out and a fly out. Space Cowboys held scoreless in the bottom of the ninth inning and then the tenth inning, which again, extras have just been such a mystery for this offense. And they were unable to score. The placed runner from second. A diving catch by the left fielder, Joey Loperfido, into that inning. Then with two outs in the bottom of the 10th inning, Trent Brooks hits a sharp ground ball deflected by his son Kim, the Comet second baseman, into center field, allowed a runner to score from second. Sugarland wins it 4-3, four runs, six hits, no errors, nine left on for the Space Cowboys, three runs, nine hits, no errors, 13 left on for the Comets, who are 2-for-17 with runners in scoring position. Michael Knorr, the win, goes to 5-1. Seth Halverson, the loss, falls to 1-1. Time of the game, 3 hours, 13 minutes, 5,532. Comets now just 2-5 in extra innings and 1-6 in games tied after eight innings this season. When we come back, we'll hear from Seth Halverson, wrap up a conversation with him. There's Oklahoma City Comets on deck, presented by Courtyard by Marriott, Oklahoma City downtown.
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4: Now wrap things up with Comets reliever Seth Halverson, and we'll finish out this segment by Seth telling us about his college coach at Tennessee, Tony Vitello, now the manager of the San Francisco Giants, and what made him an effective teacher and leader.
8: He fights for his guys, super competitive, ultra competitor, and then just knows how to lead a group in the right direction, and I think he did that with us there. And then also on the pitching side of it, Frank Anderson at Tennessee was really helpful for me, kind of helped pivot my career a little bit into a pretty good direction. He was really helpful there.
4: Seth, off the field, off season, what are some of the things you enjoy, like spending your time when you're not working out or working on your pitching?
8: Yeah, I'm in Jacksonville. I like it. I've been there for like 4 or 5 years. Spend a lot of time with family, hang out, play games together, church. Yeah, hang out.
4: And you grew up in Minnesota, and I've asked some guys who are from the northern part of the country where is when I was first starting out in this field, like guys from that area, wasn't too often you see them get to this level necessarily, but we've seen a lot more Minnesota, Wisconsin, in that region. And some guys think, well, it's because of the proliferation of the indoor baseball academies. It makes it play or easier to play a little bit year round. What was your experience growing up? And why do you feel guys maybe from that part of the country have been able to succeed a little bit more now?
8: Yeah, I grew up just playing, you know, baseball, basketball, football. And then I didn't get into like club baseball until after my sophomore year. I had to try out with Adam Barta. He's the owner, the director of Minnesota Blizzard. And then he was like, yeah, made the team. So then that's when I played for Minnesota Blizzard for what the after my sophomore year and after my junior year, and that was really helpful. And like the summer circuit, played some like perfect game events and tournaments, and I think that's where I was able to get seen. So I think organizations like that, I think there's a couple of them there. I don't know all of them. I know Blizzard's good, and so yeah, they're doing a good job over there. And then you can practice year round, obviously, and nice facilities like that. So if you're talented, you're going to have an opportunity.
4: That's Seth Halverson. And Seth, we really thank you for your time. I know a lot of folks are very excited to have you in the organization. Glad to hear from you. So thank you so much.
8: Appreciate it. Thanks for having me.
4: We're back with the On Deck Show after this, presented by Courtyard and by Marriott, Oklahoma City downtown.
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4: Here tonight's starting lineups. There's the visiting Oklahoma City Comets, leading off the right fielder, Zach Erhard. James Tipps at third, and left field, batting second. Batting third, the shortstop, Alex Freeland. Batting fourth, the designated hitter is Ryan Ward. Batting fifth in center field, Hyesung Kim. Batting sixth, the second baseman, Austin Gauthier. Batting seventh at first base is Ryan Fitzgerald. Noah Miller, the third baseman, batting eighth. And batting ninth, the catcher, Chadwick Trump. Starting pitcher for the Comets tonight, left-hander Jackson Ferris. For the Sugarland Space Cowboys, leading off the center fielder, Jake Myers. Joey Loperfido in right field, batting second. Batting third, the shortstop, Pascanel Ferreras. And second base, batting fourth, Kevin Biggio. Batting fifth, the third baseman, Zach DiCenzo. Trent Brooks at first base will bat sixth. Batting seventh, designated hitter Colin Price. Batting eighth, the left fielder, Zach Cole. And Matt Theis, the catcher, bats ninth. Starting pitcher for the Space Cowboys tonight is right-hander Jackson Nezu. So the Comets trying to avoid losing a fourth.